Engineer is Ryan Schulte. Our studio producer engineer is Daniel Hinkamp. Ben Boyd is the manager of the St. Louis Cardinals Radio Network. And I'm Matt Pauley, thanking you for being tuned in. Cardinals come up short. 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
5: Lows dip down to about 68 tonight under clear skies. Ample sunshine expected tomorrow. Daytime highs approaching 100. Clear skies tomorrow night. Lows dip down to about 73. And that's your updated forecast. I'm meteorologist Laura Lockwood. Currently 84.
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3: 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I'm Coleman Taylor. 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
2: The action in the Middle East continues. I'm Ted Lindner, Fox News. Israeli airstrikes continue to bombard southern Lebanon, targeting Iranian-backed militants. Fox's Jessica Rosenthal.
3: Israeli airstrikes have resulted in at least 27 people being killed over the last few days, according to Lebanese officials. During the strikes, the Israeli military also seized a ridge known as Ali al-Tahar, which sits over a large underground Hezbollah base, 6 miles from Lebanon's southern border. And Israeli officials say it must be held as Hezbollah continues to launch attacks from the area. While Lebanese officials agreed to a ceasefire with Israel in June, Hezbollah is a terrorist group separate from the Lebanese government and was not involved in that deal. Lebanon's president blames Israel for this escalation. Israel says its forces will remain inside Lebanon in a security zone until Hezbollah is totally disarmed. Jessica Rosenthal, Fox News.
2: Iran announced it's creating an exclusion zone outside the Strait of Hormuz.
4: Not many details so far in this so-called exclusion zone that Iranian officials say they're going to create to really control shipping in the Strait of Hormuz. It comes right after the U.S. attacked and hit 3 Iranian oil tankers, sinking one of them. Now, the Parliament Speaker of Iran boasted that Iran will continue to be able to retaliate against the U.S. He said it's simple. The oil and gas production chain here is sprawling, accessible, and exposed. Strike our assets and you get struck. The real question remains, how long is Iran's economy going to be able to maintain on a war footing?
2: Fox's Steve Harrigan. Houthi rebels in Yemen accused Saudi Arabia of striking a prison in the country's north. 7 are dead, including a child. And U.S. forces have intercepted and sunk a floating refueling vessel in the Eastern Pacific. According to Southern Command, officials say the vessel was supporting illegal drug trafficking operations and was linked to an Ecuadorian gang. America's listening to Fox News.
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6: That heat's going to be out there for one more day.
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6: Lows level off around 68 overnight under clear skies. Ample sunshine expected. Tuesday, high temperatures reach up to 100. Clear skies. Tuesday night, lows dip down to about 73. And that's your updated forecast. I'm meteorologist Laura Lockwood. Right now, it's 82 degrees.
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2: I'm Sue Guzman, Fox News, and Tehran is vowing a more threatening military stance in the Strait of Hormuz.
3: Iran says it's going to create an exclusion zone in the Strait of Hormuz. They want to control what ships enter and leave the strait. Here's the head of Iran's National Security Council.
4: Any ship that enters this area with the intention of passing through the Strait of Hormuz and is identified will be placed in our sanctions list.
3: This move by Iran comes after the U.S. hit three Iranian oil tankers on Saturday. The U.S. attacks were in response, retaliation for an Iranian attack. Iran tried to hit two U.S. warships in the region. While that attack failed with ballistic missiles, many saw it as a dangerous escalation because it was not commercial shipping being targeted, but U.S. warships.
2: Fox's Steve Harrigan reporting. Meantime, authorities say a wave of attacks by the Iranian-backed Houthis in Saudi Arabia has left 73 civilians wounded. Spokesman for the Saudi-led coalition fighting in Yemen said the rebels have targeted the civilian and economic facilities in several Saudi cities, adding that the coalition will take all, quote, necessary operational measures to deter the terrorist Houthi militia. Israel launching more airstrikes in southern Lebanon, this time targeting Iranian-backed militants.
5: Israeli airstrikes have resulted in at least 27 people being killed over the last few days, according to Lebanese officials. During the strikes, the Israeli military also seized a ridge known as Ali al-Tahar, which sits over a large underground Hezbollah base, 6 miles from Lebanon's southern border. And Israeli officials say it must be held as Hezbollah continues to launch attacks from the area. While Lebanese officials agreed to a ceasefire with Israel in June, Hezbollah is a terrorist group separate from the Lebanese government and was not involved in that deal. Lebanon's president blames Israel for this escalation. Israel says its forces will remain inside Lebanon in a security zone until Hezbollah is totally disarmed. Jessica Rosenthal, Fox News.
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6: A heat advisory begins at noon today and remains in effect until 8 p.m. tonight. Lows level off around 68 overnight under clear skies. High temperatures reach up to 100. Tuesday, ample sunshine expected. That's your updated forecast. I'm meteorologist Laura Lockwood. Right now, it's 81 degrees.
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2: More threats from Iran. I'm Ted Lindner, Fox News. Iran announcing it's creating an exclusion zone outside the Strait of Hormuz.
3: Not many details so far in this so-called exclusion zone that Iranian officials say they're going to create to really control shipping in the Strait of Hormuz. It comes right after the U.S. attacked and hit three Iranian oil tankers, sinking one of them. Now, the parliament speaker of Iran boasted that Iran will continue to be able to retaliate against the U.S. He said it's simple. The oil and gas production chain here is sprawling, accessible, and exposed. Strike our assets and you get struck. The real question remains, how long is Iran's economy going to be able to maintain on a war footing?
2: Fox's Steve Harrigan. Meantime, Israeli airstrikes continue to bombard southern Lebanon, targeting Iranian-backed militants.
4: Israeli airstrikes have resulted in at least 27 people being killed over the last few days, according to Lebanese officials. During the strikes, the Israeli military also seized a ridge known as Ali al-Tahar, which sits over a large underground Hezbollah base, 6 miles from Lebanon's southern border. And Israeli officials say it must be held as Hezbollah continues to launch attacks from the area. While Lebanese officials agreed to a ceasefire with Israel in June, Hezbollah is a terrorist group separate from the Lebanese government and was not involved in that deal. Lebanon's president blames Israel for this escalation. Israel says its forces will remain inside Lebanon in a security zone until Hezbollah is totally disarmed. Jessica Rosenthal, Fox News.
2: Houthi rebels in Yemen accusing Saudi Arabia of striking a prison in the country's north. 7 are dead, including a child. And U.S. forces have intercepted and sunk a floating refueling vessel in the Eastern Pacific, according to Southern Command. Officials say the vessel was supporting illegal drug trafficking operations and was linked to an Ecuadorian gang. Southern Command saying the operation is part of an effort to disrupt drug trafficking networks across the Western Hemisphere. 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
5: A heat advisory begins at noon today and remains in effect until 8 p.m. tonight. Lows level off around 68 overnight under clear skies. High temperatures reach up to 100. Tuesday, ample sunshine expected. That's your updated forecast. I'm meteorologist Laura Lockwood. Currently, it's 79 degrees.
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9: More threats from Iran. I'm Ted Lindner, Fox News. Iran announcing it's creating an exclusion zone outside the Strait of Hormuz.
10: Not many details so far in this so-called exclusion zone that Iranian officials say they're going to create to really control shipping in the Strait of Hormuz. It comes right after the U.S. attacked and hit three Iranian oil tankers, sinking one of them. Now, the parliament speaker of Iran boasted that Iran will continue to be able to retaliate against the U.S. He said it's simple. The oil and gas production chain here is sprawling, accessible, and exposed. Strike our assets and you get struck. The real question remains, how long is Iran's economy going to be able to maintain on a war footing?
9: Fox's Steve Harrigan. Meantime, Israeli airstrikes continue to bombard southern Lebanon, targeting Iranian-backed militants.
11: Israeli airstrikes have resulted in at least 27 people being killed over the last few days, according to Lebanese officials. During the strikes, the Israeli military also seized a ridge known as Ali al-Tahar, which sits over a large underground Hezbollah base, 6 miles from Lebanon's southern border. And Israeli officials say it must be held as Hezbollah continues to launch attacks from the area. While Lebanese officials agreed to a ceasefire with Israel in June, Hezbollah is a terrorist group separate from the Lebanese government and was not involved in that deal. Lebanon's president blames Israel for this escalation. Israel says its forces will remain inside Lebanon in a security zone until Hezbollah is totally disarmed. Jessica Rosenthal, Fox News.
9: Houthi rebels in Yemen accusing Saudi Arabia of striking a prison in the country's north. 7 are dead, including a child. And U.S. forces have intercepted and sunk a floating refueling vessel in the Eastern Pacific, according to Southern Command. Officials say the vessel was supporting illegal drug trafficking operations and was linked to an Ecuadorian gang. Southern Command saying the operation is part of an effort to disrupt drug trafficking networks across the Western Hemisphere. 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
7: A heat advisory begins at noon today and continues until 8 p.m. tonight. Clear skies overnight with a low of 68. Lots of sunshine outside again Tuesday. Daytime highs approaching 100. That's your updated forecast. I'm meteorologist Laura Lockwood. Currently, it's 77 degrees.
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2: Iran continues to make threats. I'm Ted Lindner, Fox News. Iran announcing it's creating an exclusion zone outside the Strait of Hormuz. Fox's Steve Harrigan with the latest.
3: Not many details so far on this so-called exclusion zone that Iranian officials say they're going to create to really control shipping in the Strait of Hormuz. It comes right after the U.S. attacked and hit three Iranian oil tankers, sinking one of them. Now, the parliament speaker of Iran boasted that Iran will continue to be able to retaliate against the U.S. He said it's simple. The oil and gas production chain here is sprawling, accessible, and exposed. Strike our assets and you get struck. The real question remains, how long is Iran's economy going to be able to maintain on a war footing?
2: And Israeli airstrikes continue to bombard southern Lebanon, targeting Iranian-backed militants.
4: Israeli airstrikes have resulted in at least 27 people being killed over the last few days, according to Lebanese officials. During the strikes, the Israeli military also seized a ridge known as Ali al-Tahar, which sits over a large underground Hezbollah base, 6 miles from Lebanon's southern border. And Israeli officials say it must be held as Hezbollah continues to launch attacks from the area. While Lebanese officials agreed to a ceasefire with Israel in June, Hezbollah is a terrorist group separate from the Lebanese government and was not involved in that deal. Lebanon's president blames Israel for this escalation. Israel says its forces will remain inside Lebanon in a security zone until Hezbollah is totally disarmed. Jessica Rosenthal, Fox News.
2: And Houthi rebels in Yemen accusing Saudi Arabia of striking a prison this weekend in the country's north. 7 are dead, including a child. U.S. forces intercepting and sinking a floating refueling vessel in the eastern Pacific. This is according to Southern Command. Officials say the vessel was supporting illegal drug trafficking operations and was linked to an Ecuadorian gang. 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
8: A heat advisory begins at noon today and continues until 8 p.m. tonight. Clear skies overnight with a low of 68. Lots of sunshine outside again Tuesday. Daytime highs approaching 100. That's your updated forecast. I'm meteorologist Ulora Lockwood. Right now, it's 75 degrees.
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2: Canada retaliates. I'm Dave Anthony, Fox News. New tariffs on American imports take effect today, after trade talks broke down last month and President Trump imposed tariffs on Canadian goods.
3: It's the latest move in the trade fight between the two neighboring countries. Canada is posing tariffs as high as 50% on milk, steel, and aluminum products, 20% on cheese, seafood, or household appliances. The 50% tariffs on Canadian goods include products ranging from wine to hockey equipment and cement, with several key Canadian exports, including energy and critical minerals, exempt.
2: That's Fox's Alex Hogan. Oil prices rising again this morning, up 2 to 3%, but not over Iran shipping disruptions in the Strait of Hormuz. The concern is Saudi Arabia this time.
4: Houthi rebels are said to have hit civilian and economic facilities in the Saudi cities of Abbas Jahan, Najran, and Kasmas Mashait. Dozens of people have been hurt. This a major escalation in the renewed conflict between Saudi Arabia and the Iran-backed militia in Yemen. Saudi officials are threatening retaliation.
2: That's Fox's Jonathan Savage. It's not making a direct hit, but Hurricane Lowell is brushing by the Hawaiian Islands, where it's midnight now. Fox Weather's Katie Burns in Kauai.
5: Power is out for almost the entire island in Kauai. It is very dark, and the storm surge is moving in. I just got off the phone with emergency management officials who say roads are impassable because of downed trees and power lines, but they're also impassable because of salt water moving in from the ocean, filling up streets that are a bit more inland with feet of salt water. So very dangerous.
2: Heavy rain could cause flooding on the Big Island. Lowell right now, a storm with 110 mile an hour top winds. It's primary day in New Hampshire with another socialist candidate on the ballot in the Senate primary, Karishma Manzoor, facing off with Democratic Congressman Chris Pappas. On the Republican side, former senators squaring off Johnson Unu and Scott Brown. 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
0: Stay on top of the latest forecast with America's Weather Team in the palm of your hands.
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7: That heat's going to be out there for one more day.
8: Temperatures being 30 degrees above average.
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4: A heat advisory begins at noon today and remains in effect until 8 p.m. tonight. Ample sunshine expected today, with daytime highs approaching 100. Clear skies again tonight, lows level off around 73. That's your updated forecast. I'm meteorologist Megan Mulford. Currently, it's 75 degrees.
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13: Canada retaliates. I'm Dave Anthony, Fox News. New tariffs on American imports take effect today, after trade talks broke down last month and President Trump imposed tariffs on Canadian goods.
14: It's the latest move in the trade fight between the two neighboring countries. Canada is posing tariffs as high as 50% on milk, steel, and aluminum products, 20% on cheese, seafood, or household appliances. The 50% tariffs on Canadian goods include products ranging from wine to hockey equipment and cement, with several key Canadian exports, including energy and critical minerals, exempt.
13: That's Fox's Alex Hogan. Oil prices rising again this morning, up 2 to 3%, but not over Iran shipping disruptions in the Strait of Hormuz. The concern is Saudi Arabia this time.
15: Houthi rebels are said to have hit civilian and economic facilities in the Saudi cities of Abbas Jahan, Najran, and Kasmas Mashait. Dozens of people have been hurt. This a major escalation in the renewed conflict between Saudi Arabia and the Iran-backed militia in Yemen. Saudi officials are threatening retaliation.
13: That's Fox's Jonathan Savage. It's not making a direct hit, but Hurricane Lowell is brushing by the Hawaiian Islands, where it's midnight now. Fox Weather's Katie Burns in Kauai.
16: Power is out for almost the entire island in Kauai. It is very dark, and the storm surge is moving in. I just got off the phone with emergency management officials who say roads are impassable because of downed trees and power lines, but they're also impassable because of salt water moving in from the ocean, filling up streets that are a bit more inland with feet of salt water. So very dangerous.
13: Heavy rain could cause flooding on the Big Island. Lowell right now, a storm with 110-mile-an-hour top winds. It's primary day in New Hampshire with another socialist candidate on the ballot in the Senate primary. Karishma Manzoor facing off with Democratic Congressman Chris Pappas. On the Republican side, former senators squaring off Johnson and Chris Brown, Scott Brown. 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

Randy Travis, and on the other hand, on the original KHOZ, Coleman Taylor with you. It's Tuesday morning, just getting past the big Labor Day weekend. Hope you had a good one. Hope you didn't get too hot. Boy, it was warm. Hope you got some time to enjoy with family, friends, or just take a break from everything. That's really what it's all about. Welcome back into Tuesday. Let's get it up and going and move right on through this short week. Well, short for most people anyway. Dina Carter, Alabama on the way. Right now, it's Jason Aldean in Crazy Town on TaylorMade Mornings.

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0: to Alabama with some mountain music back from 1982. Take a look at Cardinals baseball. Cardinals back on the airwaves tonight. They played San Francisco last night. Play them again tonight. 8:45 first pitch. Pregame coverage right about 8 o'clock. Have one more game against the Giants coming up tomorrow. Giants have had a dismal season. Cardinals haven't had a great one, but boy, the Giants have had it a lot worse. Cardinals will be coming back home later this week. Friday night, the White Sox in town in St. Louis, and they'll begin the final homestand of the 2026 regular season. They'll see the Chicago. They'll play San Francisco again in St. Louis, and then the Washington Nationals will be there. September 20th will be the final home game for the Cardinals before they head off to Pittsburgh and then to Milwaukee to wrap up the 2026 season. We'll have all those games right here on the original KHOZ and, of course, streaming live at Harrison's Original, KHOZ.com. We're going to check your forecast here coming up. We just might see some rain in different parts of the Ozarks this week, and temperatures may be going to break here in a couple of days, get a little bit cooler. We'll find out. Right after this, we've got Billy Currington on the way. If I
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Good directions from Billy Currington here on Taylor Made Mornings. Red Akins coming up. That Ain't My Truck. Right now, Sawyer Brown. It's The Race Is On, back from 1989 here on the original KHOZ.

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0: That's Red Akins here on TaylorMade Mornings. Let's head over to the events calendar at ExploreHarrison.com. What's coming up? Well, it's a big week in Harrison, especially a big weekend on the way. 31st Annual Arkansas State Hot Air Balloon Championship starts this Friday night, and it'll be at the Anstaff Soccer Complex. The balloons will be tethered. The folks that fly them will be there. You can ask questions, talk to them, get to know them, maybe try to convince them to take you up in the air. I'm not saying that's going to happen, but hey, you know, you can always ask. Check out everything going on. And then on Saturday, lots of great events with the Family Fun Day. The Harrison 150 Committee putting on all kinds of games and competitions and good old time fun. 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And around the table will be coming up this morning at 9 o'clock, too. I'm sure they'll be talking a little bit about the Balloon Festival through this week. That and much more. Join them every day starting at 9. Check, your forecast is on the way right after this on TaylorMade Morning.
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6: A heat advisory begins at noon today. It remains in effect until 8 p.m. tonight. Ample sunshine expected today with daytime highs approaching 100. Clear skies again tonight. Lows level off around 73. That's your updated forecast. I'm meteorologist Megan Mulford. Right now, 73.
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The devil went down to Georgia. He was looking for a soul to steal. He was in a bind because he was way behind and he was willing to make a deal. When he came across this young man sawing on a fiddle and playing it hot, and the devil jumped up on a hickory stump and said, "Boy, let me tell you what. I guess you didn't know it, but I'm a fiddle player too. And if you'd care to take a dare, I'll make a bet with you. Now you play pretty good fiddle, boy, but give the devil his due. I bet a fiddle of gold against your soul, because I think I'm better than you." The boy said, "My name's Johnny, and it might be a sin, but I'll take your bet, and you're going to regret, because I'm the best as ever been."

The devil bowed his head because he knew that he'd been beat. And he laid that golden fiddle on the ground at Johnny's feet. Johnny said, "Devil, just come on back if you ever want to try again. 'Cause I told you once, you son of a gun,

Charlie Daniels here on Taylor Made Mornings. Coleman Taylor moving right on through this Tuesday morning with you. Today, it's National Ampersand Day. We'll find out a little bit about the ampersand. You know, the and sign. We'll get to that here in just a moment. Right now, it's Luke Bryan and Do I on Taylor Made Mornings.

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0: Well, today, of all the fun and exciting things you could be celebrating, and I hope you find something to celebrate, just because Labor Day's over, no reason not to celebrate. How about getting into the world of symbols in our literature? The ampersand. I didn't know this. I was reading a little bit about this. That sounds like a really boring holiday, but I decided to bring it up and talk about it just because I guess that it's one of those things that I was today years old whenever I realized that it's called a ligature, and it's the ampersand is actually a combination of the letters E and T, which in Latin is and. E.T. closely ties two items or two ideas together, is what they say. So there you go. If you use that ampersand, it's the letters E and T that are apparently put together. I'm looking at an ampersand and trying to figure out what part's the E and what part's the T. That's not the design I would have come up with. But they didn't ask me, and the people who did it are probably dead now. So it's worked for us. You know, why rock the boat? Hope that your Tuesday morning's going really well so far. Celebrate that and many other things that are going on around the Ozarks today. We'll talk about some more local events in the next hour. We've got local news and national updates, too, coming up at 7 here on the original KHOZ.
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9: With Ricky Horton, I'm John Rooney. The Cardinals fell behind 3-0, and Logan Webb had a very good start after a terrible start against the Pirates the last time out. He only gave up a run on 3 hits over 6 innings. He struck out 8 and walked 2. Burleson hit a home run, though, to start the comeback. It found McCovey's Cove.
10: Yeah, he had a blast into McCovey's Cove, only the third Cardinal to hit one that was a splash hit. The Cardinals battled back. They got 3 runs late, sent it to extras, but they just couldn't finish it off.
9: The Cardinals didn't score in the top of the 11th inning. A sacrifice move, the designated runner over to third, and Furman scored on basically a Baltimore chop that Sajacy had to back up to catch, and he couldn't throw Furman out.
10: Plenty of good plays in the game for the Cardinals, but they just couldn't quite get it done.
9: 5-4, San Francisco over the Cardinals. The Cardinals will try to even the series behind Quinn Matthews. We're on the air at 7:50 Central. We'll bring you the first pitch around 8:45.
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2: Dollar for dollar retaliation. I'm Dave Anthony, Fox News. That's what Canada did today with new tariffs in effect on American imports after trade talks broke down last month.
3: They range from 50% on milk and aluminum products to 25% on cheese and seafood, all the way down to industrial equipment. U.S. tariffs on Canadian goods cover wine, hockey equipment, and cement, among other things. And now President Trump is targeting private jet maker Bombardier, writing on Truth Social. No more selling Bombardier in the United States. Their products aren't good enough. Over 50% of their revenue comes from the United States. The president goes on to say that it's a company that lives off of American buyers, companies, and airports, and that they can't treat America like a piggy bank without building here.
2: Fox's Alexandria Hoff at the White House. Just south of the Canadian border, more polls are opening in New Hampshire, where it's primary day, and there's another socialist on the ballot.
4: The most watched primaries will decide who faces off in November for the U.S. Senate seat Democrat Jean Shaheen announced earlier this year she would give up. Democratic Congressman Chris Pappas will face off against Democratic Socialist Karishma Mansour, while on the Republican side, two former U.S. Senators, John E. Sununu and Scott Brown, will seek their party's nomination.
2: For a Fox's Good All Scott, Saudi Arabia is vowing to retaliate after Iran-backed Houthi militants went on the attack from Yemen, hitting facilities in several Saudi cities after also hitting oil tankers in the Red Sea. Oil prices up 2-3% this morning. Hurricane Lowell is brushing past Hawaii, where it's still in the middle of the night. The island of Kauai is closest and feeling the force. Fox Weather's Mike Seidel is there.
5: There is debris everywhere, rocks, boulders, trees. Power out is out to 92% of the 36,000 customers here on the island. We've had anywhere from 2 to 4 inches of rain down here at the coast, but up in the mountains, they've had just over a foot of rainfall.
2: Hurricane Lowell, a Category 2 storm, could also cause flooding on other Hawaiian islands. 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
10: I'm Scott McCauley with this check of local and regional news on Harrison's original KHOZ. The Missouri State Highway Patrol is continuing the search for a person who went missing after falling off a jet ski on Table Rock Lake while a storm was moving through the area. Emergency personnel tell Ozarks First that the search is focused around the Table Rock Dam area where the person was last seen. A strong thunderstorm hit the area around 4 o'clock Sunday afternoon while two people were on a jet ski. The two people fell off as the storm moved through, with one recovered by a nearby boat. The other person is still missing. While the heat has dropped off slightly in the Ozarks, the National Weather Service says conditions are still hot enough for heat alerts. Today, areas west of Highway 65 in Missouri continue under an excessive heat warning, while the 65 corridor in Missouri and areas west in Arkansas are under a heat advisory. The specific counties in Missouri, Stone and Berry, under that excessive heat warning, while Taney in Missouri and Carroll in Arkansas are under the heat advisory. For all the region, temperatures are expected to stay in the upper 90s to around 100, with heat index readings possible as high as 110 degrees. Forecasters do see the heat wave ending this week as a front will bring showers late Wednesday with cooler temperatures on Thursday. Facilities near Table Rock Dam are scheduled to reopen today after Sunday's strong thunderstorm damaged areas around the Dewey Short Visitor Center and the Table Rock Project Office. A release from the Little Rock District of the U.S. Army Corps of Engineers said that many trees were down in the area and the buildings were damaged as was a nearby boat dock. The Corps closed the buildings on Monday so crews could clean up the debris and make repairs. Strong winds in the area, including in Carroll County, where a severe thunderstorm warning was issued for a time in that area. Motorcycle enthusiasts from across the country gathering in the Lakes region and Branson's historic downtown district for the annual National Harley Owners Group Rally. That's happening this week. The three-day event begins Thursday and will feature live concerts, motorcycle games, scenic rides through the Ozarks Hills, as well as food and beverages, and a variety of activities celebrating motorcycle culture. All rally events are free and open to the public. Heather Herman from the Branson Lakes Area Chamber of Commerce visited our morning shows last week to talk about some of the events and remind motorists in Branson that some of the downtown streets will be closed on Wednesday due to the closing off of the area to get ready for the vendors and other activities due with the event. More information can be found with the full story at Harrison's Original KHOZ.com. I'm Scott McCauley.

The original KHOZ 94.9 FM and AM 900. Fishing in the dark there with the Nitty Gritty Dirt Band on Tailor Made Mornings. Happy Tuesday. It's September the 8th. Hope you're waking up and doing well. We got another hot one on the way today. We'll keep an eye on the forecast. Talk about that in a little while. Hopefully getting a break from those really hot temperatures here coming up pretty soon. Hope you had a good Labor Day weekend. We're right back into the thick of things now, moving right on through this week and the month of September. George Strait and Carrie Underwood to help us out this morning. On the way right now, Brooks and Dunn. And Ain't Nothing About You on Tailor Made Mornings.

0: That's the Creek Crocs, and where'd you get that hat here on Tailor Made Mornings? Hope you enjoy that one. If you're wearing something new and stylish today, well, I hope it sparks that same imaginative and curious response from folks. Where did you get that hat? Where did it come from? I'd love to have one. Hope that's always nice to get a compliment. When you're wearing something that somebody else notices, says something about, says they'd like to have it, I mean, that just makes you feel kind of good. I hope your Tuesday feels like that. That's Coleman's Laugh Track. We'll get to our country flashback later on this hour, right here on Tailor Made Mornings.
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Real good man, Tim McGraw, here on Tailor Made Mornings. Hope that you're doing well on a Tuesday. Alan Jackson, Lady A, coming up right now. Garth Brooks with a classic, The Thunder Rolls, on the original, KHOZ.

0: That's Lady A here on Tailor Made Mornings. Let's head over to the events calendar at exploreharrison.com. What's coming up here in Harrison? Well, we've got the UA North Arc Golf Tournament coming up next week. It'll be next Monday, and all golfers and businesses, community supporters, all invited to hit the links for a great cause at the annual North Arc Foundation three-person scramble golf tournament presented by Ann Staff Bank at the Harrison Country Club. 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And you can catch Cardinals baseball there as well. Cardinals coming up tonight with an 8:45 first pitch against the San Francisco Giants out in San Francisco. We'll have you live coverage right here on the Original, KHOZ, and a check of your forecast coming up after this.
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8: A heat advisory begins at noon today and remains in effect until 8 p.m. tonight. Ample sunshine expected today with daytime highs approaching 100. Clear skies again tonight, lows level off around 73. That's your updated forecast. I'm meteorologist Megan Mulford. Right now, 73.

It's Faith Hill and This Kiss on TaylorMade Mornings. That one back from 1998. Jump on back a few more years to Clay Walker right now. Live Until I Die here on the original KHOZ.

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1: A tragic day today in 2017 when Troy Gentry, one half of the duo Montgomery Gentry, killed in a helicopter crash in Medford, New Jersey, where the duo was scheduled to perform that very evening, and the helicopter pilot died at the scene. Gentry died as he was being rushed to the hospital. A sad day, certainly, 9 years ago. Today in 2006, the movie Broken Bridges was released. Contemporary story, small town Tennessee, Toby Keith playing Bo Price. And the movie also starred Kelly Preston, Burt Reynolds, Tess Harper, Lindsay Hahn also. Born on this day in Niagara Falls, New York, Gary Baker. Here's an example of someone you might not know his name, but you probably know his music. Country music singer and songwriter, and was once a member of the band The Shooters. He wrote songs for guys like John Michael Montgomery. The song I Swear, recorded by John Michael Montgomery, sold more than 20 million copies internationally and written by Gary Baker. And all the way back today in 1932, our country spotlight, born on this day in Winchester, Virginia, country music singer. Her hits began in 1957 with a song called Walking After Midnight. Later on, a song called I Fall to Pieces, She's Got You, Crazy, which was written by Willie Nelson. And her final hit was Sweet Dreams, before she passed away tragically at the age of 30 in 1963 during a plane crash. Was the first female solo artist inducted into the Country Music Hall of Fame. Patsy Cline, born today in 1932. Here's some Patsy for you right now on our Country

0: Nancy Klein, born this day in 1932. Here on the original KHOZ, our country flashback. We'll do it again tomorrow, right here at the same time, same place. TaylorMade Mornings, the original KHOZ.
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Pots Farm was a place to go. Load the truck up, hit the dirt road. Jump the barbed wire, spread the word. Light the bonfire and call the girls. King in the can and the Marlboro man. Jack and Jim were a few good men. Where you learn how to kiss and cuss and fight too. 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And all this small town, he said, she said. 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Like I know something y'all don't know. Man, that talk is getting old. You better mind your business, man. Watch your mouth. Before I have to knock that loud mouth out. I'm tired of talking, man. Y'all ain't listening.

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2: Canada hits back. I'm Dave Anthony. Fox News imposing new tariffs today on billions of dollars worth of American imports, retaliating to the Trump tariffs the president put in place after trade talks broke down last month.
3: Those tariffs hit hundreds of American products on $20 billion of goods. Canada is imposing tariffs as high as 50% on milk, steel, and aluminum products, 20% on cheese, paper, or household appliances. The 50% tariffs on Canadian goods include products ranging from wine to hockey equipment.
2: That's Fox's Alex Hogan. And while that could affect the economy, oil prices are rising almost 2% this morning after Iran-backed Houthi militants went on the attack in Saudi Arabia, hitting facilities in several cities after also targeting oil tankers in the Red Sea, Saudi Arabia vowing to retaliate. The U.S. has gone on the attack again in the Pacific in the year-long operation targeting drug trafficking.
4: U.S. Southern Command officials say the vessel was linked to the criminal group Los Choneros and is the fifth targeted by U.S. forces in less than 2 weeks. A Southern Command statement says that the Joint Task Force intercepted a floating refueling station that supported illegal drug trafficking operations in the eastern Pacific. Video shows military personnel boarding a boat, followed by a helicopter flying overhead, and then a projectile striking and sinking it. The military says those on board were removed and have been transferred to Ecuadorian authorities.
2: Fox's Tanya J. Powers. Hurricane Lowell moving past Hawaii, but it's been brushing by for hours, closest to Kauai, where the power is out for almost the entire island. Fox Weather's Mike Seidel's there.
5: Not surprising, with winds gusting as high as 84 miles an hour. It's still raining, still pelting me. The good news is, a couple of things, the tide is now going out. So those persistent, gnarly waves coming in from the Pacific have backed off. They're not coming as far inland.
2: There's a manhunt in France for two thieves who stole two paintings from a Renoir museum, artwork worth more than $10 million. 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
10: I'm Scott McCauley with this check of local and regional news on Harrison's original KHOZ. The Missouri State Highway Patrol is continuing the search for a person who went missing after falling off a jet ski on Table Rock Lake while a storm was moving through the area. Emergency personnel tell Ozarks First that the search is focused around the Table Rock Dam area where the person was last seen. A strong thunderstorm hit the area around 4 o'clock Sunday afternoon while two people were on a jet ski. The two people fell off as the storm moved through, with one recovered by a nearby boat. The other person is still missing. While the heat has dropped off slightly in the Ozarks, the National Weather Service says conditions are still hot enough for heat alerts. Today, areas west of Highway 65 in Missouri continue under an excessive heat warning, while the 65 corridor in Missouri and areas west in Arkansas are under a heat advisory. The specific counties in Missouri, Stone and Berry, under that excessive heat warning, while Taney in Missouri and Carroll in Arkansas are under the heat advisory. For all the region, temperatures are expected to stay in the upper 90s to around 100, with heat index readings possible as high as 110 degrees. Forecasters do see the heat wave ending this week as a front will bring showers late Wednesday with cooler temperatures on Thursday. Facilities near Table Rock Dam are scheduled to reopen today after Sunday's strong thunderstorm damaged areas around the Dewey Short Visitor Center and the Table Rock Project office. A release from the Little Rock District of the U.S. Army Corps of Engineers said that many trees were down in the area and the buildings were damaged as was a nearby boat dock. The Corps closed the buildings on Monday so crews could clean up the debris and make repairs. Strong winds in the area, including in Carroll County, where a severe thunderstorm warning was issued for a time in that area. Motorcycle enthusiasts from across the country gathering in the Lakes region and Branson's historic downtown district for the annual National Harley Owners Group Rally. That's happening this week. The three-day event begins Thursday and will feature live concerts, motorcycle games, scenic rides through the Ozarks Hills, as well as food and beverages, and a variety of activities celebrating motorcycle culture. All rally events are free and open to the public. Heather Herman from the Branson Lakes Area Chamber of Commerce visited our morning shows last week to talk about some of the events and remind motorists in Branson that some of the downtown streets will be closed on Wednesday due to the closing off of the area to get ready for the vendors and other activities due with the event. More information can be found with the full story at harrisonsoriginalkhoz.com. I'm Scott McCauley.
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the original KHOZ 94.9 FM and AM 900. Hank Jr. starting us off this hour. All my rowdy friends have settled down. Maybe it is time to start settling down for the year. We're past Labor Day now. Boy, it's been a hot one. That's taken a lot out of me. Looking forward to a break and some cooler temperatures maybe coming up soon. I don't know what it is about those three-day weekends. In some ways, it seems like they go by faster than the regular weekends, at least by the time they're over. It's like, what happened to that extra day? I don't know where it went. Seemed like I was busy the whole time, but I don't know that I got anything done. You ever have those feelings? Well, I hope that you're Tuesday. I hope today you do get a lot of things done, and you can tell it by the end of the day. Tracy Byrd and Terry Clark are coming up. Right now, here's Jake Owen on a barefoot blue jean night on TaylorMade Mornings.

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0: Better Things to Do from Terry Clark here on the original KHOZ. Well, let's take a look at the Cardinals. They play tonight, 8:45 first pitch. Cardinals and the Giants in San Francisco. Cardinals playing right there around the 500 mark. They've been there for a while, probably not going to get too far away from it. Giants have had a pretty dismal season. Cardinals looking to pick up some wins, of course. 8:45 tonight, 8 o'clock pregame coverage. Tomorrow, we've got an earlier game that starts at 2:45. After that, the Cardinals come back home. Their final homestand is going to start this Friday night, 7:15, first pitch with the White Sox and St. Louis. They'll play the Giants again after that at home. Then the Nationals come to St. Louis. They'll wrap up the homestand September 20th, and then they'll be headed off on the road to face Pittsburgh and Milwaukee before wrapping up the 2026 regular season. We'll have all your live coverage here on the original KHOZ. 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Catch all that live action. We've got to check your forecast coming up soon. Around the Table is on the way this morning at 9 o'clock. Thanks for hanging out with me. I'm Coleman Taylor with you on the original KHOZ.
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0: I bet after all these years, she still thinks his tractor is sexy, or at least something. I don't know if it's the tractor or the driver, but I tell you what, there's lots of ladies that go for one or the other when it comes to Kenny Chesney, that's for sure. Great song. We're going on the road again right now with Willie Nelson all the way back to 1980 here on Tailor Made Mornings.
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0: Zach Brown Band and Keep Me in Mind on the original KHOZ. 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Going to be a fantastic time with a free concert. Have the balloons tethered for an exciting balloon glow, and vendors all out there, too, down at the Anstaff Soccer Complex. And it goes, of course, right on into Saturday morning with balloon race competitions. Just keep your eye to the sky. Even if you're not right down there in it, always take a moment here for Friday, Saturday, Sunday to look up. See what you spot, because there'll be balloons flying everywhere. And then Family Fun Day is on Saturday, too, down there at the soccer complex. The Harrison 150 Committee partnering with local businesses to host that day with lots of games and competitions and good old-fashioned fun. 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Anyway, it's a whole lot of fun. Got to check your forecast coming up right after this.
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10: A heat advisory begins at noon today and remains in effect until 8 p.m. tonight. Ample sunshine expected today, with daytime highs approaching 100. Clear skies again tonight, lows level off around 73.
7: That's your updated forecast. I'm meteorologist Megan Mulford. Currently, it's 77 degrees.

Well, some countries compete in basketball. Some compete a lot in soccer. Other countries have other events they compete in, like grave digging. I'll tell you about a championship that was recently won in Hungary. Here coming up right now, the Neon Moon. Here's Brooks and Dunn on TaylorMade Mornings.

0: That's Brad Paisley. I'm going to miss her here on Taylor Made Mornings. The original KHOZ, happy Tuesday morning to you. If you're looking to start a competition, maybe something that's not done too much around these parts, well, how about this? A grave digging contest in a Hungarian cemetery. Might sound like kind of like the opening line of a dumb comedy sketch or a bad joke, but it was anything but. 38 competitors grabbed picks and shovels last Saturday, and the Hungarian Association of Cemetery Maintainers and Operators organized the contest to showcase the grave digging trade and its skills, and to shake off some death-related taboos about it. Really, what it is digging a large hole. I don't know. Is trade and skill, I mean, you're digging a hole, and it's got to be to certain dimensions. I understand it's got to be square. You know, you can't leave a round bottom in it. I understand. But it was a dry, summer-baked soil in a public cemetery in northern Hungary, and it was a worthy adversary. 19 two-man teams. They dug 19 graves altogether. Huffed and puffed, sweated through the race. The title to the quickest dug and the most stylish grave were awarded. Speed is the main thing, not the beauty, they say, because, you know, of course, if somebody is dead, well, you gotta get them buried. The winning time was an hour and 21 minutes. Took two people, hour and 21 minutes, to dig a grave that met the qualifications, 5.5 feet deep, 6.5 feet long, a little over 2.5 feet wide. They shared a prize of 200,000 Hungarian forints. Now, what that equates to in American dollars is about $640. They split that, $320 for an hour and 21 minutes, and you've dug a grave. That's not too bad, right? I mean, there's a lot of practice, I'm sure, going into it. Grave digging. I'm not saying we should get it started, but, you know, why not think about it? Something new and different. All right, well, Around the Table is coming up next. Hang out with them. I'll be back with you tomorrow morning right here on Taylor Made Mornings, the original KHOZ.
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0: And welcome to Around the Table with Dan and Ann. It is a fine... What is today?
1: Tuesday. Yeah, it's time for some tacos.
0: Do you eat tacos on Tuesday?
1: Always.
0: Do you really?
1: No.
0: Oh.
1: No.
0: I don't. I just...
1: I like tacos.
0: You know, I do.
1: I like tacos. Do you like fish tacos?
0: No, not really.
1: Yeah, okay.
0: I don't think fish should be in my taco. Just weird like that.
1: Yeah, well, did you ever try it? I thought it was weird, too, until I tried it.
0: I tried it.
1: Well, it's not too bad.
0: And it could have been maybe just that particular place didn't have the best fish tacos. I don't know.
1: Mm.
0: Have you ever gotten... Do you try ceviche?
1: What?
0: Ceviche?
1: I don't know what that
0: it's
1: is.
0: It's like raw fish stuff
1: in a...
0: Like, it looks like salsa, but it's not.
1: The only thing I eat raw is hard candy.
0: Okay. I may try something while I'm in Mexico, but I kind of doubt it's going to be fish tacos, but we'll see.
1: So when you go to Mexico next week, next couple weeks?
0: 10 days from today.
1: 10 days from
0: or 11,
1: today. Yeah, a
0: whatever.
1: Couple weeks, yeah.
0: Yeah.
1: All right.
0: So there's that. Okay, it was Labor Day. You got the day off just like I did. How was that? It was an extra day.
1: You know, I just like... I'm not going to do anything today.
0: Did you really not do anything?
1: I'm just kind of just laid around and...
0: Took your labor off.
1: Yeah, I don't do that much.
0: My hair looks awfully dark.
1: Okay.
0: What the heck? Anyway.
1: It is dark.
0: Well, that's how it is.
1: You need to color it.
0: Yeah, I know. But I've just got it colored like a month ago or two. So it ain't happening yet. Anyway.
1: Well, I go and have mine done every 2 weeks. Yeah, but
0: by your wifey.
1: No, I keep it colored. I got to go to, you know, keep this look going.
0: Do you have the rest of the hair on your body colored?
1: Yeah, it's all done at once.
0: So it all matches.
1: They dip me.
0: It matches. There, it's dipping Dan.
1: Yeah, and there's some flea and tick stuff they put in there too. So,
0: what was that, Dan?
1: Was
0: that an important notice?
1: I guess so.
0: You know, I did go to the dermatologist, and I have to. I'm going to have to reassess being out in the sun unprotected.
1: Why is your skin kind of breaking down?
0: Well, I've got a little place right here.
1: Ah.
0: And I didn't really think anything about it till someone was doing a facial on me, and they said, have you had that checked? And I said, no.
1: Oh.
0: So I did while I was at the dermatologist, and they're going to freeze it when I get back from Mexico.
1: Well, yeah.
0: But I was like, okay.
1: I go twice a year, and they freeze everything. They freeze stuff all over.
0: Right. I'm bad, too. But then you have to stay out of the sun, so you got to... You got for somebody who's a sun
1: worshiper,
0: and don't wear sunscreen like I should. It's like, okay, you're gonna have to like get it together.
1: Got it. As you get older, your skin just kind of it gets old.
0: It does. It gets crinkly
1: and it gets crepey. Yeah,
0: crepey.
1: And it's not resistant to what it used to be.
0: No, it is not.
1: Yeah, it gets thin, tears easy,
0: and it bruises more easy. And up. Well, I take fish oil and something else that makes it not help with that.
1: Yeah.
0: Are you awake?
1: It does look like I'm asleep.
0: Just that look on your face was kind of like... Yeah. <you know. laughs>
1: Well, I could take another day off. I mean, you know, it's kind of nice not to have anything on your agenda.
0: Isn't it, though? You should try that, yeah.
1: Yeah.
0: You know, I've seen several posts about the Wings of Pride air show that was held at Branson Airport. And I've heard commentary that it was hotter than blue blazes out there. And I'm sure it was on the tarp. You know, unless you brought something, there was no shade. It got hot, folks. It got hot if you didn't have any shade this weekend.
1: Of course, did you get any rain out at your place?
0: No. Not a lick.
1: It rained at our place a little bit, yeah.
0: I know Thunder Ridge had to shut down for a while because of rain and stuff, so there was evidently some rain.
1: Well.
0: But I missed it. Mm-hmm. Darn it.
1: Oh, well.
0: Anyway, oh, well. I can't grow grass without rain, folks. My whole backyard, the front of it's just dust. Dirt.
1: Yeah, it's kind of got that brown tint to it.
0: Well, it's brown because it's dirt.
1: Yeah.
0: There's no grass growing in it.
1: Oh.
0: You know? Don't you have a lot of trees around you? You don't have a lot of grass growing.
1: I don't have a lot of grass growing either. Yeah.
0: Yeah.
1: Got a lot of nut hulls from all the squirrels.
0: Squirrels are like going bananas getting ready for winter.
1: Yeah, they are.
0: Yeah.
1: I saw this little squirrel the other day, and it was the littlest thing I'd ever seen in a squirrel. And it was just kind of walking across the road, and it's like there's rocks I'm hitting on my feet, and they're just making my feet so tender. And I'm like...
0: Toughen up?
1: You better toughen up, buddy. This is survival of the fittest, especially out here in the wild.
0: Well, exactly. Yeah. You showed me a little picture of your bunny. Did he come to visit during the rain? Or
1: During the rain, yeah. He came out with, he just kind of looked really sad with his umbrella. I just waved at him through the window.
0: You just, it's just like a scene from a movie. Bye, little bunny. If y'all have missed the bunny topic, you'll just have to tune in for the next time we talk about it.
1: Yeah.
0: Probably not today.
1: Our good friend, Rain Bunny. His first name's Rain.
0: Rain?
1: Yeah.
0: Like R-A-I-N?
1: R-A-I-N,
0: or do you put an E on it just to make it different?
1: Yeah, put an E.
0: Or does he, I should say, not you. You didn't name him, did you?
1: I mean, he named him. He came with the name. I asked him, I said, you got a name? He goes, yeah, it's Rain.
0: Oh, Lordy. Okay, it is Tuesday. Wow. I can tell it's like, ugh.
1: Well, you know, we got some rain in the forecast.
0: Do you think we should do the forecast?
1: We should do the rain.
0: Are you trying to get me to
1: No, I just don't. I don't want you to go off course.
0: I might. All right, let's launch into the forecast. How come I can't hear it? Why is it not playing? Why don't I hear it? What do I have going on that I don't hear it? Me either. Okay, we're going to try that again. That's not it either. I'm not having any sound coming out. Are we here? Well, darnation, y'all. You know what? You have to look at all the buttons when you get to this board. All of them. And make sure all of them are on.
1: Right.
0: Or you have to have a cohort that will come over here and do it for you, which is really quite nice. Now, let's just launch this again. Okay. Today, a 20% chance of rain after 1 p.m. Sunny and hot other than that with a high of 100, heat index value 104. Tonight, clear with a low of 73. Wednesday, another slight chance of rain before 2 p.m. And let's see, then there's another chance after 5 p.m. Sunny and hot, though, with a high of 99, heat index value as high as 106. Ugh. Chance of precipitation is only at 30%. Wednesday night, a chance of rain and thunderstorms before 10 p.m. The chance of rain is 30%, partly cloudy with a low around 72. Thursday, a chance of showers and thunderstorms before 7 a.m. 80% chance on Thursday with a high of 88, so we get a little break.
1: Yeah.
0: Thursday night, a chance of showers and thunderstorms at 30% with a low of 67. Take it away.
1: And on Friday, it looks like there's still a chance of rain. 40% chance of rain on Friday. High around 90 degrees. And then a 20% chance of showers continues Friday night. Mostly clear around 68 degrees. Saturday, 20% chance of showers continues with a high of around 91. Dropping down a little bit on their temperature. Saturday night, 20% chance of showers with a low around 60. Sunday, high 90, 30% chance of showers. Looks like we're going to get maybe a sprinkle or
0: Let's
1: two
0: hope.
1: Every day this week, possibly. Low 67 Sunday night, and then Monday, 20% chance of showers with a high of only 89 degrees.
0: Yeah, it is. There's a lot going on this weekend, too, which we'll talk about during some community part, but it's going to be... It looks like the chance of rain is going to be low enough that maybe it won't mess up any of those plans.
1: Okay.
0: We will hope so. Mm. Okay, so next up, Dan. This is your baby.
1: Yeah, well, you know, I debated on putting a topic to ponder on yesterday, but I went ahead and did that. And we can talk about the responses.
0: Do you want to talk about, which one do you want to talk about first?
1: Let's do the one from yesterday.
0: Okay.
1: Should married couples know each other's phone passwords? Or is everyone entitled to some digital privacy, even in marriage?
0: I'm fine with it. I don't care if he knows my stuff. He does know my stuff.
1: I think you have a problem when someone doesn't want you to see their phone. You should be able to say, here's the phone. Yeah. I mean, here you go.
0: My husband knows my passcode. You know, he can get...
1: Yeah. So we got a few responses. I can read some. Ooh, we have several.
0: I didn't even do our... How about we do this?
1: Okay. Do your thing.
2: Get up, get moving, get those thinking caps on. It's time to ponder this topic.
0: There you go.
1: Yeah, so yesterday the question was, should married couples know each other's phone passwords, or is everyone entitled to some digital privacy, even in marriage? And I've got several responses. We can go through these. Your brother Paul said, if you can't trust your partner, that's an issue.
0: Yeah.
1: Get a different partner or go solo. In a functioning partnership, looking at each other's phones should be acceptable, but I didn't say normal. I have never had a problem giving my phone with password to any partner I have ever been with.
0: Okay.
1: And then Dale Bishop says, Mike and I have the same password. LOL, no secrets here. My wife Kelly says, I think marriage should have trust, no secrecy. You don't necessarily need to know every password, but you shouldn't feel the need to hide them either. Privacy is health. Secrecy, privacy is healthy. Secrecy is different.
0: Okay.
1: Justin Patman says, I don't know if it's a should or should not, but I know my wife's and she knows mine. We have nothing to hide, and I think that's attributed to a strong marriage. Trust. Patricia Mount says, I wouldn't hide my password from my husband. I think that trust is important. But if you constantly need to see their phone, that's not normal. That is kind of, I think you have the problem if you want to see it all the time.
0: Yeah, right? Then that insinuates to me there's not a
1: no
0: trust.
1: No trust, yeah. Parton says, in actuality, marriage, yes, in a situationship, no, there's a reason you take vows after all. A lot of difference in dating relationships and marriage relationships. Okay, there is difference in dating or
0: marriage. Yeah, I
1: agree. Yeah. Julie Britton says, I think they should, in case something happens to one or the other, like an accident, etc. You shouldn't have anything to hide from each other in your phones, hopefully. That's true. Allison Cowan says... people who are in a healthy marriage don't have anything to hide, so knowing and sharing words isn't even a big deal. It's a non-issue for normal functioning relationships. I would never even think about going through my husband's phone, and I'm sure he feels the same. But if one of us were to ever pick up the other's device and we couldn't remember the password right offhand, neither one of us would bat an eye about it giving it.
0: Okay,
1: got that. And then you said my husband and I are very transparent with all that.
0: Yeah.
1: With all that.
0: With all that.
1: Kathy McMath says we share our password codes. Mm-hmm. Sure. Mm-hmm. And then Jamie Gonzalez says I think having the passwords shouldn't be an issue because we never know what might happen and may need it. However, if you feel like you have to go through your partner's phone to snoop, then there's already an issue. And then Leslie King says,
0: sure.
1: Okay.
0: That's not even today's.
1: That's not today's.
0: Folks. So I'm going to put that graphic up and we can go through all those answers as well. But the one topic to ponder for today is, what's one rule of being a decent human being that you wish everyone would start following?
1: Okay.
0: Several people said the golden rule, and I have to say, yeah, I mean, the commandments like love God more than anybody else. You know what I mean? That's supposed to be, and if you, but it's also saying, he also says love your neighbor within the commandments. So that covers all of it to me.
1: Yeah.
0: You know?
1: Yeah. And my thing, in today's time, we have lost respect for people. We should respect everybody's individual life choices, journey, whatever you want to call it. And not lose our mind over it.
0: We've
1: lost our mind over this stuff.
0: People can hide behind their little social media stuff, I think, a lot of times.
1: Oh, yeah.
0: And that has brought out the evil in people.
1: Yeah.
0: Do you want to read any responses for them?
1: Yeah. Kelly says, the golden rule, treat others the way you want to be treated. It really is that simple. A little kindness, respect, and compassion would go a long way if we lived by it.
0: Mm-hmm.
1: And your brother Paul says, I went to a funeral on Saturday, and the sermon was about this. The question was asked of Jesus, of all the commandments, which one was the most important? To love God with all your heart and all your soul, but he very quickly added, love your neighbor as yourself. So that for me sums it up pretty nicely. And then Justin Patman says, treat yourself the way you want to be treated. Rebecca Martin says, be kind. Linda Jordan says, no hate. Be kind to all. Tamsin Simon says, ditto Kelly, the golden rule. And Jamie Gonzalez says, little of them, all honesty.
0: All right, then.
1: All right.
0: There you go. It
1: took a while.
0: We invite you to go to our Facebook page on Around the Table and find that graphic. Mm-hmm. Or yesterday's, if you haven't answered that. Or any of the other ones you want to answer.
1: Sure.
0: Give us your thoughts, because we get notified when somebody answers, you know, even if it's one that's from the past.
1: And we'll have another one coming up today at 5 for tomorrow.
0: Well, won't we now? And I have to say, you know, my memes sometimes get changed, and I don't change them. You know, at the last minute, like we're supposed to have 2 guests today.
1: Oh.
0: And one had to bail. Well, okay. I didn't go change my meme.
1: Don't worry about it.
0: You know, I don't. But
1: don't
0: just
1: worry
0: in case people are out there going, what? Yeah, I do what I want.
1: Would you need to put a little disclaimer at the bottom of every meme?
0: I'm not putting a disclaimer. A
1: little small print, you know?
0: Not doing it. Not gonna do it. But well, I am. You know what I am gonna do?
1: What are you gonna do?
0: Today in history.
1: Here we go.
0: Let's do her.
2: We're doomed to repeat ourselves, so let's find out what happened today in history.
0: In 1921, the Atlantic City Beauty Competition that evolved into Miss America pageant was underway during the period, becoming one of America's best-known annual competitions.
1: 1930, transparent adhesive tape developed by 3M engineer Richard Drew. Gosh, I always wondered who invented that. Entered the marketplace around this time, eventually becoming a household staple. That was a staple or
0: tape?
1: Adhesive tape.
0: Aren't you funny? 1934, the luxury passenger liner Morro Castle caught fire off the New Jersey coast while traveling from Havana to New York. The disaster ultimately killed 137 people.
1: 1941, German forces completed their encirclement of Leningrad during World War II, beginning a horrific siege that would last nearly 900 days and cost hundreds of thousands of civilian lives.
0: In 1943, Italy's armistice with the Allies was publicly announced, marking a major turning point in World War II and effectively ending Italy's alliance with Nazi Germany.
1: 1951, the Treaty of San Francisco was signed by Japan and dozens of allied nations, formally ending the state of war between Japan and most of the allied powers following World War II.
0: In 1954, the Southeast Asia Treaty Organization was established as Western nations sought to contain the spread of communism during the Cold War.
1: 1960, President Dwight D. Eisenhower formally dedicated NASA's Marshall Space Flight Center in Huntsville, Alabama, which would become crucial in American space program and development in the Saturn rockets.
0: And in 1964, public schools in Prince Edward County, Virginia, reopened on a desegregated basis after the county had closed its public school system for several years rather than integrate.
1: 1966, the original Star Trek debuted on NBC with The Man Trap. Captain Kirk, Spock, and the USS Enterprise would become fixtures of American popular culture.
0: Imagine you getting to read that.
1: And then today is the, it marks the 60th anniversary.
0: Well, there, did you know that?
1: Years.
0: Did you know that?
1: I did.
0: I'm
1: sorry. Quite a bit.
0: Well, in 1971, the John F. Kennedy Center for the Performing Arts was inaugurated with the premiere of Leonard Bernstein's Mass.
1: 1974, President Gerald Ford granted former President Richard Nixon a full pardon, an unconditional pardon for offenses Nixon had may have committed while president. The controversial decision came 1 month after Nixon resigned because of Watergate, which, was, if you look into it, it wasn't really a big deal. All the evidence, they made a big deal out of it.
0: Yeah. In 1974, Daredevil, Evel Knievel, did you watch him?
1: Yeah.
0: Oh, yeah. Who didn't, right?
1: Yeah.
0: Attempted to cross Idaho's Snake River Canyon in his rocket-powered sky cycle. His parachute deployed prematurely, and he landed in the canyon, but he survived.
1: 1985, Cincinnati Red star Pete Rose recorded his 4,191st career hit, tying that with Ty Cobb's major league record. Rose broke that record 3 days later.
0: And in 1986, Oprah Winfrey's talk show made its national syndicated debut. It became one of the most influential and successful daytime television programs in American history.
1: 2022, Queen Elizabeth II died at Balmoral Castle in Scotland at the age of 96, ending a historic 70-year reign, the longest of a British monarch up to that time. Her son Charles immediately became King Charles III.
0: I think there's unrest in the royal family again with the
1: Harry
0: and Meghan.
1: Meghan and Harry, yeah.
0: Yeah, I'm not really following it, but I do see
1: grifters.
0: I guess so. I want to mention that our guest who will be in the studio after our break will be Wilson Marseille, Mike Wood, and Kyle Mallett, and they're each representing their own civic club, and they are going to talk about the combined efforts for the First Responders Luncheon that will be coming up on 9/11. So we will find out all the details about that when we get back from break.
1: Right.
0: We invite you to stay with us on Around the Table with Dan and Ann.
3: 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That includes Boxley, 1 foot even, Ponca, 1.5 feet, Pruitt, 2.8 feet, St. Joe, 2.7 feet, and at Harriet, 3.1 feet, again, all locations very low. 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
0: Welcome back to Around.

0: Anyway, okay. Thanks, guys, for being here. We appreciate it very much. And we're going to talk about an upcoming event that is very important in our community. I mean, you know, we don't think about it right now, but we almost are at the anniversary for 9/11.
1: Yeah.
0: Right?
1: And it'll be the 25th anniversary, right?
2: That's correct.
0: Isn't that crazy?
2: Yeah. Oh, it's ridiculous.
0: I mean, that's just wild to me. But who came up with the idea for a first responders lunch, and how did all this happen? This combined effort thing.
1: Well, I think it fell on a Wednesday 2 years ago, and Lions Club, we were kind of talking about what we were going to do that day.
0: Uh-huh.
1: And at first it was, well, maybe the first responders could come and give a program.
0: Okay.
1: But that didn't really make sense.
0: Oh.
1: What, you know, it would be maybe be nice to hear about what's going on with police and fire and EMS, but mm-hmm. it actually felt more in line with us and our service clubs to what if we actually, I mean, they serve us 365 days a year. What if we spent at least a lunch hour serving them? And so we kind of, you know, put some feelers out. Hey, is this something that we could do? And Walmart stepped up and donated the food, and Pepsi did drinks, and DSI that year brought the grill, and we kind of talked as club leaders, and it was like, yeah, this is a great thing for us to partner on, because we don't get to do a lot of things together. There's a lot of things in the community,
0: right.
1: But we don't always get to do things together. And so that's where it started just a couple years ago, so this will be the third year, where it was on a Wednesday, and we hosted, and then it was on a Thursday, and Rotary kind of took a primary since they meet on Thursdays, and now it's on a Friday, so it's kind of, I mean, it's just all of us. It has been all 3 years.
0: Wow. So do y'all want to talk about specifics with it? And you say first responders. Who all does that include in your, you know, for this luncheon? And how do people get involved with it?
1: Yeah, I will. Yeah. I'll take it. If you want me to take it.
3: Yeah, you're good.
1: Yeah, I'll take it.
3: I didn't make it last year. So, you know, this
1: I'll
3: is new to me.
1: And then,
2: you're
1: I'll,
2: fire, bud.
1: And then I'll pass it back over. But, I mean, it's at City Hall.
0: Okay.
1: And so, of course, and it's in the fire department. They pull the trucks out, and in the bay there at New City Hall, that's where,
0: in
1: that's
0: the
1: where
0: shade.
1: We actually will be. Yes, in the shade.
0: Okay.
1: In the shade, and if there's any mishaps with the grill, of course, we've got fire safety right there. And police is there, too. So, I mean, it gets a lot of our Harrison first responders there. But then we also have, and a big part of why the clubs all work together, we have, like, delivery teams that take it out to part of the EMS crew at the hospital. They take it out to the 911 station. They take it out to state police.
0: Those people can't come necessarily to the luncheon.
1: They can't leave their post.
3: Kind of
0: right.
3: Yeah.
0: They're doing their
3: we
0: job.
3: We appreciate them.
0: Right,
3: yes.
0: right.
1: And they're doing it. They're doing a very important
3: right.
1: job. Right. So we have, you know, we kind of have teams that kind of disperse and take things places. But then it's also nice that we get to stand up and say our thank yous kind of as on behalf of our clubs.
3: Right.
1: And the mayor will say some things. And
3: no, I think it's good.
0: Kyle, you have to speak.
3: You want me to speak?
0: Yes,
3: so,
0: I do.
3: No, I mean, I just appreciate being part of it. And we are. It's that day we get to give back. You know, we're always doing things separately, but let's just do something together. And so when Wilson reached out to me, I said, absolutely, like immediately, and whatever it takes.
2: And last year at Rotary, we were able to get involved in terms of someone needed to go make those deliveries that you were talking about.
0: Mm-hmm.
2: And, man, I was happy to do that. It was when we showed up, myself and Susan Sangren from our club, we hopped in my truck and we made like 3 different stops, and smiles developed on faces. And, you know, maybe those folks didn't feel so hot that they didn't get to go down for the main festivities, but someone cared enough to show up. And
0: well, they're appreciated.
2: Oh, exactly.
0: You know?
2: And they are appreciated. They're appreciated every day of the year, but
0: right.
2: now you're physically showing it. And, you know, one comment that Wilson made, you know, we're doing this together. What I think is great is that we see friendly competition between the service organizations.
0: Oh, I bet.
2: And competition might not be the right word. I just don't have a better one. But we rib each other. We'll have a Kiwanian show up, or somebody from Lions will be at our Thursday meetings with Rotary, and because they're a guest of someone else, or they have something to say or mention. And you know, you get the friendly, oh, boo, hiss, ah.
0: I love it.
1: But we give your people applications to join
2: our
1: club.
2: Exactly. I want to talk about that, but again, that's part of that friendly competition.
0: There's a little banter that goes on. There has to be.
2: Because we're all trying to do something positive for the community. And just like Kyle said, when Wilson reached out to me on the phone, and I said, well, first thing I said, how the heck did you get my number? And then after that, I said, man, we'd be happy to participate. Sure. We're going to have a half a dozen or so Rotarians show up. And I've got a guy that's going to speak on our behalf. I'm going to

0: out of town doing something else for for the Parks Department. But long story short, we're just glad to participate and glad we were asked.
1: Now you are generally talking about the police and fire in town, but this includes the volunteer fire department too, isn't it? Don't you allow them to come and be a part of this too? They are first responders.
2: And Tyler Gentry, was assistant judge, is going to be Boone County judge. He's been a great resource for us to make sure that people in the county, first responders in the county, and the different points of contact get notification that if they're not serving that day or they're not on, we certainly want them to come by. And
1: there's plenty of
2: waters and people to be there to smile and say thank you.
3: So what are the details about the event, like as far as times and do they just eat or do y'all have a program of sorts?
2: There's a bunch of things that happen that day, and it starts with the fire department doing a ceremony at 9 a.m., like a flag ceremony. I think they've done that.
3: They do that in full uniform.
2: They do that every year. And I know that Chief Lowry has some things planned for the 25th anniversary of 9/11. And so I think there's going to be something special happening there, or maybe the remarks will just be, there'll be more remarks to be going around. But that happens at 9, and then we start set up after that about 10 o'clock. But lunch service for first responders. If they're listening, it starts at 11 and goes to 1. Right, so a two-hour window where people can drop in and get something, and there'll be about 11:15. We'll say some remarks and welcome people, and Mayor Jackson's going to have something to say, and then it's just fellowship from there, and gratitude,
4: and service,
2: in service.
0: Yeah. Well, you know, I heard an interesting stat today. I heard that roughly a third of our population wasn't even alive when 9/11 happened.
1: Wow.
0: Yeah. Now, I heard that stat. Now, I mean, you hear whatever you hear over the airwaves, but it sounds about right when you think about it, because it's 25 years old and you consider the age of the demographics and all of that stuff.
1: Yeah.
0: So what an opportunity to say, hey, kind of get a little perspective on what's going on all of the things that you have, an opportunity to show gratitude for people, gratitude for the fine country that we live in, bumps, warts, everything else we might have going on. I wouldn't choose to live anywhere else. And I think this is just another opportunity to show that appreciation, show that gratitude, and what better way to do it through a little bit of service for other folks. And I like the fact that you mentioned Wilson Fellowship. You know, after you have some of the formalities, that's how you get to know each other, and that's how, I don't know, that's how you bring a community and keep a community together.
3: And you are representing three different organizations, and I love that y'all are friends on the inside, on the outside of that, you know, in your own respective organizations, but y'all banter together, and that your main focus is service, and here you are willing to serve others through that service organization and your appreciation for the first responders.
0: And thank goodness for some of the businesses in the community that step up with food and drinks and et cetera, and folks that are willing to man a grill or woman a grill at whatever time of day it may be. But I know it's not going to be cold.
3: It's going to be hot.
0: Oh, it's going to be hot. That's about the only word for it.
3: Right. So. Wow. Well, if you are a first responder, Wilson has another statement to make.
2: No, I have a question.
3: Yes, please.
2: I mean, do we have time for, I mean, this is one thing we get to do together, but maybe a reminder of kind of the emphasis of each club and then kind of bring it all together that way.
3: Please, Wilson, take it away.
2: Right, because again, we get to do this together, but that's not, our primary focuses aren't first responders specifically. Yeah. So would you give kind of the highlights of Rotary?
0: I'd love to. First of all, our motto is primarily service above self. You know, what can we do to participate and help in the community? Rotary is a worldwide organization that's been around for well over 100 years. The Harrison branch has been here 107 years.
3: Wow.
0: I was remiss. I had the opportunity to be here a few weeks ago, and I didn't recognize one of the groups that is new to what we do, but we have a caregiver support group.
3: Okay.
0: And Randy Morton started that caregiver support group, thinking about, hey, what happens to these folks as our population ages, these people that are supporting and helping the elderly, folks that need a little extra effort and extra attention. And all of a sudden, they just get overwhelmed. They don't have anybody helping them, supporting them. So on the second Thursday of each month, Randy pulls a group together at the hospital. Dan Dillard helps provide a room there from the hospital. And the caregivers just get together, give each other some support. They have speakers come in. Kelsey Bardwell is coming in, I believe it is, this particular round here this month in September to give advice on some planning, non-legal advice. I think I need to say that for Kelsey. But talking about planning and how you can be involved from a caregiver to optimize what it is you're doing for the person you're providing care for. So a shout out to the caregiver support group and Randy Morton.
1: That's good.
0: It is. It's a good thing.
3: All right, next.
4: All right, Kiwanis, we're all about the kids, mm-hmm. you know, which makes sense in the role I perform. And I do want to give a shameless plug. We partnered with Harrison Parks and Rec, and we have a ribbon cutting for our new playground on Friday at 4 o'clock. It'll be a playground, all-inclusive playground, and a splash pad.
3: This is out at, I don't remember what they call
4: it. Community First.
3: Okay, yeah.
4: Is that what it is?
2: Equity Bank.
3: Okay.
4: Yes.
3: Sports complex.
4: I've been here a little while.
0: I know where it is.
4: Well, I know where it is. I just can't remember what it was called.
3: Right.
0: Yeah. That's awesome.
4: So, no, we're shameless plug right there.
3: Good
0: you
3: deal.
0: You deserve that.
3: Yeah. You betcha.
2: So what about more happening on Friday, right?
4: Yeah, that's on Friday.
2: And then Lions Club, our primary focus has been helping people with vision care and hearing. And so we've partnered with a lot of the optometrists.
4: Yeah, mm-hmm.
2: That would be the right one to help people who don't have maybe the means or the access to get vision screening and make sure they get the right pairs of glasses and things like that. And so that's where a lot of our primary focus is. And then I know that we all have kind of some foundations that are local, like foundation organizations that do extra giving
4: scholarships
2: and things like that on top of it. So lots of community impact, but this is one that is really special because, again, we don't get to do a lot of things together.
3: Uh-huh. Well, if someone has not been involved in a service organization and they want to be and they want to visit with different people within that organization, are you three good ones to contact?
2: Yeah,
4: absolutely.
2: And they know where we're going to be on Friday.
4: We're Mondays.
0: We're Thursdays.
3: And this is all you have lunch at Western Sizzling, correct? At noon.
4: Yep.
0: What a great organization they are.
3: So do they need to contact someone in that organization and say, "Hey, can you bring me in to to explore or to meet people or whatever?" Or do they just show up?
0: You know, our members, we have a little business card that we hand out that's something along the lines, we think you're Rotary material, and it's got a phone number on the back.
3: Okay.
0: And, I write on there, hey, it's Mike, my phone number, which you can find on any bathroom. No, I mean on the back of any business card. But long story short, we'll invite folks to come to the club. But we meet at noon on Thursdays. And if somebody can get hold of me, I'd be more than happy to sponsor them to come in and have lunch with us and see what we're all about.
3: Yeah, I think people might want a more up-close situation
0: kinda
3: to be able to assess.
0: Kind of see what we do.
3: Yeah, exactly, and who you are. You know, you can read a lot while people are eating. I'm just saying.
0: Yeah, there's a lot of that.
3: Find out a lot about people that are hungry.
0: People like food.
3: Well, I appreciate that y'all took time out this morning to come in and talk to us about this first responders luncheon, which has happened on 9/11, starting at 11.
2: That's right.
3: And it will be at the City Hall.
2: That's right.
3: There by the fire station. They're going to make
1: And if you want to come early, the Harrison Fire Department is going to do theirs at 9. Yeah, that's going to be cool.
3: Perfect.
0: Yeah.
3: Well, thank you. We're going to take a break.
0: Thank you.
3: Unless y'all got something else to say.
0: Thank you. Your service is appreciated, too.
3: Well, we're glad that you take advantage of us. All right, we'll be back after these messages. Stay with us on Around the Table with Dan and Ann.
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3: Welcome back to Around the Table with Dan and Ann. We still have ads running up there. I'm not really sure why.
1: That's fine.
3: But we're just going to go ahead.
1: Yeah.
3: So remember, the first responder, it's hard for me to fathom that 9/11 will have been 25 years.
1: Really?
3: Completely. Just boggles my mind. Because I'm sure most people remember exactly where they were at that time.
1: Well, and Mike Wood said something like a third of the people were not around during that. And I can understand that. That happened 2001, wasn't it?
3: Yeah, 2001. Sorry,
1: yeah. And I had taken a trip to New York on a field trip.
3: Yeah.
1: And I remember looking at the Twin Towers, and it was still there, and had pictures with me behind it, and the whole thing. It just seems so surreal that
3: happened.
1: That all happened, and that many people perished in the not only fires but building collapses and the whole thing. Yeah,
3: right. Well, okay. Coming up this weekend, folks, is the big hot air balloon state championship on September 11th and 12th, and it all takes place down on the soccer complex down at the soccer fields, and we invite you to take part in that. I don't know if they still need volunteers. You can go to Explore Harrison, or you can call them and find out if they're still in need of volunteers if you want to volunteer, or just be there. They're going to have some special stuff going on during the hot air, you know, that day.
1: Yeah.
3: And there'll be family fun stuff, and it's also going to be the family fun day on the from 10 to 3 on September 12th. And there'll be games and activities, all kinds of family fun. There'll be but anyway, that will be happening at the Harrison Soccer and Staff, I should say, Soccer Complex on a Saturday from 10 to 3, plus the balloons. And they'll have the balloon glow, so you don't want to miss that this weekend.
1: Yeah, it's going to be good.
3: Yep. And then September 11th is Unity Through Comedy. Nick Fullerton gets this all together, and that will be from 7 to 9. And I'm not seeing where it is. Oh, it's at Venue 121.
1: Venue 121.
3: Sorry,
1: yeah.
3: Venue 121. Yeah. $10 at the door, and they have Nick Fullerton.
1: Seven different ones, yeah.
3: And seven different comedians. So yep. I would encourage you to check that out as well.
1: And then on September 12th, sponsored by Magnus Toyota, they're having a first a name basis, the second annual Revving into Fall Car Show, annual Harvest and Hot Rods event, Saturday, September the 12th. No entry fee per vehicle. At 10 o'clock, there'll be the car show begins. At 1 o'clock, the judging begins. And at 3 o'clock, the event will end. And I'm sure they're going to do their awards, trophies, cash prizes, up to three best of show. The event highlights include magnificent displays of classic and vintage vehicles, Cheshire chains, permanent jewelry. I don't know what that, I guess it's somebody that does permanent jewelry. Mm-hmm. What is permanent jewelry?
3: Well, they just didn't have a clasp normally. It's on there permanent.
1: Are you
3: what?
1: Do you like a hog ring thing?
3: I don't know. No, it's like a bracelet, or
1: bracelet.
3: An ankle bracelet or something like that.
1: Oh,
3: I didn't
1: know what that
3: or
1: meant.
3: Or necklace, too.
1: I thought it was, you know, attached to your body permanently, like went through a bone or something.
3: No.
1: No.
3: No, okay. No.
1: Next in line, food truck will be there, Streets Brews, Plants and Flowers, Bounce House for the Kids, Awards for Best in Show, and then the People's Choice Award. It says, bring the whole family. For more information, you can contact First Name Basis Home Care at 479-879-9400. And this is going to be at Plants, etc.
3: Yeah, they're doing some cool things.
1: Yeah.
3: They've got some plans for Christmas time that I think is really cool. And we want to mention that the Volunteer Expo Resource Fair is happening on September 16th from 10 to 2 at Signature Bank Community Room. And that is for a lot of the nonprofits, and I don't know if it's just nonprofits, but where there are volunteer opportunities for the community. And they are going to come in and all be together in the same place. And they're going to let you go ask questions or, you know, and go actually meet some of the people that are involved in that. Mm-hmm. And you'll have an opportunity to sign up to be a volunteer for that if you wish.
1: Then on September 20th at Creekside, Ben Fuller with special guest Megan Woods will be here in Harrison. This is a Sunday night event at the Harrison, Arkansas Creekside Amp, September 20th. Tickets are at ltwlive.com, ltwlive.com, and that's where you can get the tickets if you are a big Ben Fuller fan.
3: Ben Fuller and Megan Woods, and they're two contemporary Christian artists that are, we are fortunate to get them here in Harrison.
1: Yeah.
3: And I read where Matt Bellad, he said there's 1,000 tickets sold, but they have room for more. So please go get your tickets. Did it say through the Creekside Amp? I missed it.
1: Yeah. It's through Live. It's through
3: Light the Way Ministry.
1: LTWLive.
3: Yeah.
1: .com.
3: Pretty
1: simple.
3: They partner with them for that. So that's really a cool event. All right, Dan.
1: September 25th and 26th is the Women's Desire Conference. September 25th at 6:30 and September 26th at 10 a.m. at the RPM Ministries. Yeah. Resurrection Power Ministries. On Highway 7 South, Evangelist Renee Moore and Pastor Jeannie Waters will be there. And it's a two-day event. And it's just for women only.
3: There so you go.
1: Check that one out.
3: We need to take a break.
1: Oh, okay.
3: Sorry.
1: Okay.
3: But we are going to have to, like, we'll be back after these messages
1: All right.
3: on Around the Table with Dan and Ann.
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0: Welcome back to Around the Table. We are on our last segment, if you can believe it, folks. Golly, golly, bum, Dan. How do we get this quick? How do we get this far this quick?
1: You count the minutes, and the minutes add up, and then all of a sudden it's over with.
0: Wow, you made it sound so mundane. Howdy, howdy. I did have one more.
1: What you got?
0: I just wanted to point. I'll find it.
1: It was September. We didn't go through all of September.
0: We had one more that I wanted to cover. And we were talking about plants, etc. And they have a lot going on, but they also have a plant bingo.
1: Huh?
0: At Plants, etc.
1: Okay.
0: That will happen on September 29th at 6 p.m. It's $40 a seat. There'll be plants, goodies, and fun surprises. 10 rounds of bingo, and you can win these prizes from there. And they'll have free bingo play packets for every game, $10 food and drink voucher to Kiki's Kitchen, and exclusive coupons. So if you're a bingo fanatic, look, there's all kinds of places you can play bingo around here, it seems like.
1: Besides Camp
0: Jack, which will be tonight, Camp Jack. But this is happening at the end of the month on September 29th. Go check out Plants, Etc., their Facebook page, and you'll find out quite a bit.
1: Yeah.
0: All right.
1: Yeah.
0: Okay, Dan.
1: All right.
0: That was all I had for that.
1: I just wanted to talk about the Mediterranean diet for just a second.
0: Okay.
1: Of course, you know, I love studies, and they have a study on the Mediterranean diet. It was associated with better physiological well-being.
0: If you go, really?
1: You know, you go with that type of diet. Researchers study people over 50 found that stronger adherence to a Mediterranean-style diet was associated with greater psychological well-being, including measures involving purpose, independence, enjoyment of life, and optimism about the future. So it makes you feel like, you know, you have value and worth and
0: maybe
1: all that.
0: Maybe it's just food.
1: Maybe that is. Maybe it's just having food.
0: I don't know.
1: Maybe just eating. You go, oh, I'm so glad to have this food. I've got better optimism. Okay.
0: I don't know. Have you ever tried that?
1: Mediterranean diet? Well, I think I've eaten that. I mean, I haven't practiced it.
0: Right.
1: It's fish and vegetables, right?
0: Right.
1: Yeah.
0: As far as I know. Yeah. I don't know anything. I have never done it. We're not huge fish eaters at our house.
1: Really?
0: So, I noticed
1: I love it. I had some Atlantic trout last night.
0: Okay.
1: Oh,
0: very good.
1: Yes. Kelly made a dish, and I told her, I said, this would be the feature dish at Olive Garden.
0: Okay.
1: We use fresh tomato tomato. I guess she calls them something else. I don't know what they're called, but just a little
0: cherry tomatoes.
1: Cherry tomatoes. Yeah. And
0: she had spinach in it. I saw it. Boards and cheese.
1: Yeah. Oh, my gosh.
0: It looked like it was
1: I said, you know, we need to open a restaurant. And I said, we could make a killing on this thing. We could charge, you know, $30 a dish. Well, maybe 20. It was really good.
0: Did you tell her she was going to have to cook in bulk?
1: In bulk? Oh, yeah. Well.
0: Yeah.
1: Today is September 8th. Star Trek Day commemorates the television show debuting in the United States on this day, September 8th, 1966. Yes.
0: National Ants on a Log Day. Isn't that like every day for an ant?
1: Ants on a log.
0: Whatever.
1: National Pediatric
0: Hematology.
1: Okay, that's right. I did right. Oncology Nurses Day. Celebrating the specialized nurses that do that.
0: Yep. Another Look at Unlimited Day encourages people to take another look at things they might normally throw away.
1: Oh, yeah. No, I don't want to look at them again. I've thrown them away once.
0: You're done with them.
1: This is also National Ampersand Day, the and symbol. And, you know.
0: Mm-hmm.
1: National Actors Day, recognize actors in the craft of acting, television, movies, theater, and fan films.
0: National. Bye. We're gone. We'll be back tomorrow.
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4: It used to be part of the Twin Towers. I'm Dave Anthony, Fox News.
5: This deal has the soul of not just my brother, but of so many others.
4: Frank Siller's brother Stephen was among the nearly 3,000 people killed in the September 11th terror attacks 25 years ago. And his Tunnel to Towers Foundation is displaying a steel beam from the destroyed World Trade Center site in New York City outside the White House, where President Trump moments ago just said,
6: "We affirm the sacred vow we made a quarter of a century ago. We will never forget. We say it and we mean it. We will never forget."
4: And speaking of steel, Canada has new 50% tariffs that went into effect this morning on American steel and aluminum and milk and other American imports. 20% tariffs on other U.S. goods, from cheese to paper, retaliating to the tariffs President Trump imposed on Canadian goods after trade talks broke down last month. South of the border, it's primary day in New Hampshire, where a socialist is running for Senate, Karishma Mansour, taking on Democratic Congressman Chris Pappas.
7: Mansour is a scientist, a peace activist with a PhD. She supports Medicare for all. She has slammed Pappas for taking AIPAC money and accused him of approving billions of dollars for Israel to, quote, fuel a genocide.
4: Fox's Molly Line in Manchester. The winner in that primary takes on a former Republican senator, either Johnson or Scott Brown. They're facing off in the GOP primary. New Fox power rankings out this morning give Democrats an advantage trying to win back control of the House in November.
8: Our rankings also show voters are not sold on either party's plans to get inflation under control. The president is urging Republican voters, though, to think of him when they head to the polls. Of course, the final 2 years of his presidency will be impacted by what happens in November's midterms. If we rewind the clock back to 2022, the midterms then, voters were not thrilled with then-President Biden's handling of the economy. That ended up costing Democrats 9 seats in the House and, of course, the majority.
4: That's Fox's Mark Meredith. 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

0: 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Another warm day in store for us. Looking for highs near 100 this afternoon. Your forecast and Brooks and Dunn next on the original K82Z.
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0: 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Thank you so much for letting us be a part of your workday. 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
12: A heat advisory begins at noon today and remains in effect until 8 p.m. tonight. Ample sunshine expected today, with daytime highs approaching 100. Clear skies again tonight, lows level off around 73. That's your updated forecast. I'm meteorologist Megan Mulford. Currently, it's 84 degrees.
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9: Never forget, I'm Lisa Brady, Fox News, that 9/11 pledge reaffirmed outside the White House.
10: We have to earn their sacrifice.
9: Frank Siller's Tunnel to Towers Foundation bringing a steel beam from New York's fallen Twin Towers to Washington, honoring Siller's firefighter brother and the nearly 3,000 others who were killed in the terror attacks 25 years ago this Friday, along with others injured and sickened since then.
11: When we see the steel, we're reminded that no matter what threat or challenge comes our way, America will fight, America will endure, and America will prevail.
9: President Trump presenting a posthumous Presidential Medal of Freedom to the family of volunteer firefighter Wells Crowther, who saved people trapped on the 78th floor of the World Trade Center's South Tower before he was killed when it collapsed. Earlier today, the Kremlin says President Trump had a call with Russia's leader about the war in Ukraine.
12: In a phone call with President Trump, Russian President Vladimir Putin says his country has no aggressive intentions towards Europe, according to a senior Kremlin official. According to the Russian official, Putin also gave President Trump his assessment of the battlefield conditions and what the U.S. can do to end the fighting sooner.
9: Fox's Jared Halpern at the White House, which has not yet detailed the call. This follows a weekend trip to both Russia and Ukraine by two Trump special envoys. Ukraine's president says he hopes to meet with President Trump soon. The Miami-Dade County Sheriff just confirming that five people killed when an Amazon cargo jet ran off a runway Sunday were men from a cleaning crew.
13: Struck in a car by that Amazon cargo plane. Now, the NTSB says the plane overran the runway by 1,300 feet, plowing into a van owned by an aviation cleaning company. Seven people were inside.
9: Fox's Dana Marie McNichol in Miami, where the jet also hit a passenger car. The UK's air traffic control system reporting a technical issue that's canceling hundreds of flights departing the UK. Engineers working to resolve it. 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

0: Going through the big D, it's Mark Chestnut on the original KHOZ. It's going to feel like going through the big H this afternoon. I'm talking about hot. Not the, well, I guess it kind of will feel like the four-letter word. Temperatures near 100 this afternoon. 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
7: A heat advisory begins at noon today. It remains in effect until 8 p.m. tonight. Ample sunshine expected today, with daytime highs approaching 100. Clear skies again tonight, lows level off around 73. That's your updated forecast. I'm meteorologist Megan Mulford. Currently, 91.
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0: 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Got your lunch hour coming up. 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
9: A tribute to first responders. I'm Lisa Brady, Fox News, days before America pauses to mark 25 years since 9/11.
10: We will never forget. We say it, and we mean it. We will never forget.
9: President Trump with a steel beam recovered from the World Trade Center on display near the White House as part of a cross-country tour with the Tunnel to Towers Foundation. New York Mayor Zoran Mamdani facing calls to stay away from the city's annual remembrance ceremony at Ground Zero.
11: My message to Mayor Mamdani is, dude, we don't want you to come.
9: Jeanette Puccio-Pick was 9 years old when her father died in the Twin Towers. Mamdani was also a child, and the 9/11 families have signed a petition, say their protest over his presence isn't about his religion or policies.
12: He surrounds himself with people who believe that America deserved what it got. And he does not disavow them. He does not step away from them.
9: City Councilmember Joanne Arriola urging Mamdani to listen to his constituents, not influencers. But the mayor telling reporters today,
13: I think that the focus of memorial services should be on the New Yorkers who were killed that day, their families, the survivors, the first responders. I don't think it should be on politicians.
9: So far, still planning to attend that ceremony. The U.S. hitting Iran with new sanctions, this time targeting its airlines and foreign providers of cargo service.
14: This action means that no allied company or country around the globe can help these airlines, even through passenger transfer, cargo services, or general sales support for tickets. The punishment potentially being cut off from the U.S. financial system. And according to the Bipartisan Policy Center, about 90% of all global transactions involve the U.S. dollar at some point.
9: Fox Business's Edward Lawrence. It's part of the effort to economically isolate Iran, which warns again it will strike back. America is listening to Fox News.
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18: I'm Scott McCauley with this check of local and regional news on Harrison's original KHOZ. While the heat has dropped off slightly in the Ozarks, the National Weather Service says conditions are still hot enough for heat alerts. Today, areas west of Highway 65 in Missouri continue under an excessive heat warning, while the 65 corridor in Missouri and areas west in Arkansas are under a heat advisory. The specific counties in Missouri, Stone and Berry, under that excessive heat warning, while Taney in Missouri and Carroll in Arkansas are under the heat advisory. For all the region, temperatures are expected to stay in the upper 90s to around 100, with heat index readings possible as high as 110 degrees. Forecasters do see the heat wave ending this week as a front will bring showers late Wednesday with cooler temperatures on Thursday. Facilities near Table Rock Dam are scheduled to reopen today after Sunday's strong thunderstorm damaged areas around the Dewey Short Visitor Center and the Table Rock Project Office. A release from the Little Rock District of the U.S. Army Corps of Engineers said that many trees were down in the area and the buildings were damaged as was a nearby boat dock. The Corps closed the buildings on Monday so crews could clean up the debris and make repairs. Strong winds in the area, including in Carroll County, where a severe thunderstorm warning was issued for a time in that area. Motorcycle enthusiasts from across the country gathering in the Lakes region and Branson's historic downtown district for the annual National Harley Owners Group Rally. That's happening this week. The 3-day event begins Thursday and will feature live concerts, motorcycle games, scenic rides through the Ozarks Hills, as well as food and beverages, and a variety of activities celebrating motorcycle culture. All rally events are free and open to the public. Heather Herman from the Branson Lakes Area Chamber of Commerce visited our morning shows last week to talk about some of the events and remind motorists in Branson that some of the downtown streets will be closed on Wednesday due to the closing off of the area to get ready for the vendors and other activities due with the event. More information can be found with the full story at Harrison's Original KHOZ.com. I'm Scott McCauley.
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0: Brooks and Dunn, my next broken heart. It's the original KHOZ. 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Stay cool if you're out working in this mess. 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
8: A heat advisory continues until 7 p.m. tomorrow night. Ample sunshine expected this afternoon with daytime highs approaching 100. Lows dip down to about 73 tonight. Clear skies. That's your updated forecast. I'm meteorologist Megan Mulford. Currently, it's 95 degrees.
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0: Merle Haggard on the original KHOZ, working our way through your Tuesday afternoon. How about we get you just a little bit of good news?
1: Tell me something good.
0: The man in London is celebrating his 50th anniversary working at McDonald's. His name is Terry Eagle, and he started as a part-time crew member in 1976. And now, he's the owner of six restaurants. He was first promoted to manager at 19 years old, and he says he never could have imagined how far he's come. Along the way, he's raised more than $200,000 for Ronald McDonald House Charities. Coming up, we've got music for Tim McGraw next on the original KHOZ.
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11: 8 weeks left to the midterm elections. I'm Lisa Brady, Fox News.
12: We have some very real threats right now. We have people that want to go a different way. They want to go a communistic way. Well, that's not going to work. Number one, we're not going to let it happen, but that's not going to work.
11: President Trump criticizing Democratic socialists who've had some key primary wins around the country. In the new Fox News power rankings, Democrats in general are still favored to retake the House in November, though 17 races are considered toss-ups. While the president's approval ratings are underwater on cost of living and inflation, polls also find lack of enthusiasm for Democratic alternatives. Voters in New Hampshire choosing candidates today for Congress, governor, and the state legislature, with a lot of focus on the race to replace retiring Senator Jeanne Shaheen. Crowded primaries include former U.S. Senators Scott Brown and John Sununu for Republicans, while Democratic Congressman Chris Pappas faces socialist Karishma Manzur. President Trump paying tribute to the heroes of 9/11 ahead of Friday's anniversary.
13: With a 21-foot steel beam recovered from the World Trade Center on display near the White House, President Trump honored first responders who rushed to the Twin Towers 25 years ago this week.
12: They were running up those stairs and they knew what was going to happen. There wasn't one of them that thought otherwise. The bravery is really incredible.
13: Tunnel to Towers has displayed the beam on a cross-country tour this year, ending later this week in New York City.
11: Fox's Jared Halpern at the White House. The president also posthumously awarding the Medal of Freedom to volunteer firefighter Wells Crowther, credited with saving at least 18 lives before he was killed when the South Tower fell. More than 600 flights canceled after a technical issue in Britain's air traffic control system, causing flight disruptions across the UK. Officials say an issue was found in a flight processing system, which is beginning to recover after a fix by engineers. 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
11: A heat advisory continues until 7 p.m. tomorrow night. Ample sunshine expected this afternoon, with daytime highs approaching 100. Lows dip down to about 73 tonight. Clear skies. That's your updated forecast. I'm meteorologist Megan Mulford. Currently, it's 99 degrees.
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0: Shania, you're still the one. It's the original KHOZ. So glad to have you a part of this Tuesday. Coming up on 2 o'clock, today's weird but true. So we just celebrated Labor Day. And get this, Labor Day is the unofficial end of hot dog season. The National Hot Dog and Sausage Council says that between Memorial Day and Labor Day, Americans eat 7 billion hot dogs. That's a lot of hot dogs. Joe Diffie next, the original KHOZ.
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7: A look ahead to the midterms. I'm Lisa Brady, Fox News. Democrats have an edge in the new Fox News power rankings. Still favorites to take back the House, but 17 races are considered toss-ups as the forecast changes in 2 states.
8: Republicans redrew Missouri's 5th district, putting it solidly in their column. But last week, the state Supreme Court unanimously blocked the districts from being used for the midterms. That seat is currently held by Democratic Congressman Emanuel Cleaver. 3 House races in Ohio include Republican Max Miller, who is accused of abuse by his ex-wife, as well as the 10th and 15th districts that moved from solid Republican to likely.
7: Fox's Tony J. Powers. President Trump warning that Democratic socialists want to take the country toward communism as he prepares to headline a Republican midterm convention this week in Dallas. The 5 people killed when an Amazon cargo jet ran off a runway in Miami were all men and part of an aviation cleaning crew. Miami-Dade County Sheriff Rosie Cordero Stutz says their company van was hit by the jet, which also hit a passenger car.
9: 5 victims were transported to the hospital following the crash. The 2 pilots were treated and have since been released. 3 victims remain hospitalized. 2 are in critical condition.
7: The NTSB analyzing the flight data and cockpit voice recorders and gathering evidence at the airport, investigating why the jet traveled 1,300 feet past the runway Sunday. A tragic end to the search for a missing family in Florida after their small plane disappeared off the Bahamas yesterday. Family members say relatives in boats recovered the 4 bodies.
10: 80-year-old Mario Lamar, who had more than 40 years of flying experience, according to family, was piloting the PA-34 Piper carrying his wife Lily, as well as their grandchildren. 22-year-old Christian Souza and 28-year-old Sophia Souza, who texted flight plans for their return to Miami to a group chat. Family members contacting authorities after seeing messages were not being delivered.
7: Lillian Wu, America's listening to Fox News.
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7: A heat advisory remains in effect. Mainly sunny skies this afternoon, with daytime highs approaching 100. Clear skies tonight, lows dip down to about 74. Slight chance of thunderstorms again tomorrow, 102. That's your updated forecast. I'm meteorologist Megan Mulford. Currently, 99.
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8: The U.S. strikes again. I'm Lisa Brady, Fox News. Just getting word of new U.S. attacks targeting Iranian oil tankers with airstrikes in two areas, including Karg Island.
9: Karg Island is the epicenter of Iranians' oil industry. That's where they store their oil. Those tanks are getting more full. They're running out of ships to put the oil on, so this really would squeeze their economy even more.
8: Fox Business's Lauren Simonetti. Earlier, the U.S. also announcing sanctions on Iran's airline industry. President Trump earlier today.
10: We're right now fighting because we have a certain nation that wanted a nuclear weapon.
8: Saying that will never happen. This during a 9/11 event outside the White House as days of tributes begin ahead of September 11th this Friday, marking 25 years since the terror attacks that killed nearly 3,000 people.
11: As DOJ employees, we have done a great job protecting this country, and that's something we can be proud of.
8: With U.S. Attorney General Todd Blanche at a Justice Department ceremony saying this week they'll also be honoring those who lost their lives. Blanche speaking alongside former New York Mayor Rudy Giuliani, thanking him for his leadership in the aftermath of the attacks. The current mayor, Zoran Mamdani, facing calls from some 9/11 families to stay away from the city's annual Ground Zero ceremony.
12: He doesn't understand that the people standing behind me and the 101,000 people who signed the petition feel that he is as much against them as those terrorists were on the day they lost their loved ones.
8: City Councilmember Joanne Areola says Mamdani surrounds himself with people who think America deserved 9/11. Mamdani still plans to attend the ceremony, telling reporters it shouldn't be about politicians. A sell-off on Wall Street, the Dow down 626 at the bell. 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
10: A heat advisory remains in effect. Mainly sunny skies this afternoon, with daytime highs approaching 100. Clear skies tonight, lows dip down to about 74. Slight chance of thunderstorms again tomorrow, 102. That's your updated forecast. I'm meteorologist Megan Mulford. Currently, 99.
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10: New U.S. airstrikes on Iran. I'm Lisa Brady, Fox News. The strikes targeting Iranian oil tankers.
11: These are economic targets. This is not a beginning, I'm told, of a new phase that would involve ground troops or anything like that. This is part of the ongoing effort to squeeze Iran economically because the entire economy is based on crude oil exports.
10: Fox's Jennifer Griffin. This reportedly follows more attempted missile attacks on a U.S. Navy warship. President Trump repeating earlier today that Iran will never have a nuclear weapon. He'll be heading to Texas, where Republicans will hold their first ever midterm convention beginning tomorrow.
12: This is basically a massive get-out-the-vote effort.
10: Fox's Jackie Heinrich in Dallas.
12: So this is the first event of its kind. There's no formal business to nominate candidates or approve party agendas like in regular conventions. Instead, the Republicans are planning to spotlight legislative achievements like no tax on tips, overtime, Social Security, jobs creation, border enforcement, and also American energy dominance.
10: The president expected to headline both nights. Democrats sending a delegation to Dallas to counter the Republican messaging. House Minority Leader Hakeem Jeffries says Americans are drowning in what he calls the failed Republican economy. New Hampshire, the latest state with a socialist on the ballot in primaries today.
13: If anyone is asking for affordable housing and Medicare for all, they're calling it socialism. They're so afraid that the system that is profiting from our misery is going to be challenged.
10: Progressive Karishma Manzur, one of multiple Democrats running for retiring Senator Gene Shaheen's seat, along with Congressman Chris Pappas.
14: Pappas sometimes crosses the aisle. He voted for the Laken Riley Act, and he has long supported aid to Israel. He has the backing of establishment Democrats, including former Vice President Kamala Harris, and liberals like Elizabeth Warren.
10: Fox's Molly Line. The Republican field also crowded, led by former U.S. Senators John Sununu and Scott Brown. 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
11: A heat advisory continues until 7 p.m. tomorrow night. Lows level off around 74 tonight under clear skies. Bright sunshine expected tomorrow. Slight chance of thunderstorms. Highs level off around 102. That's your updated forecast. I'm meteorologist Megan Mulford. Right now, it's 100 degrees.
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6: Iranian tankers in the crosshairs. I'm Lee Silicera, Fox News. Fox's Jennifer Griffin in Washington.
7: The targets, I'm told, are oil tankers, Iranian oil tankers, and this is part of an ongoing effort to squeeze Iran economically. These are economic targets. This is not a beginning, I'm told, of a new phase that would involve ground troops or anything like that.
6: This coming after more attempted missile attacks on U.S. Navy warship in the Middle East, and the Trump administration has imposed new sanctions on Iran's aviation industry.
8: This action means that no allied company or country around the globe can help these airlines, even through passenger transfer, cargo services, or general sales support for tickets. The punishment potentially being cut off from the U.S. financial system.
6: Fox Business's Edward Lawrence. The Supreme Court has declined to reinstate a Republican-drawn congressional map in Missouri ahead of the midterm elections. Conservative Justice Brett Kavanaugh denied the state's emergency request to suspend a state Supreme Court ruling that blocked the map, which preserves the Kansas City-based seat of longtime Democratic Congressman Emanuel Cleaver. His district would have been dismantled under the new map. Canada's tariffs against more than 600 U.S. products are now in effect.
9: Canada is posing tariffs as high as 50% on milk, steel, and aluminum products, 20% on cheese, seafood, or household appliances. The 50% tariffs on Canadian goods include products ranging from wine to hockey equipment and cement, with several key Canadian exports, including energy and critical minerals, exempt.
6: Fox's Alex Hogan. Canadian Prime Minister Mark Carney defended the retaliatory tariffs, saying Canada was matching the U.S. measures dollar for dollar. Wall Street stocks ended the day lower in the first trading day after the holiday weekend. The Dow lost 628, the NASDAQ off 85, the S&P minus 45. 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
14: I'm Scott McCauley with this check of local and regional news on Harrison's original KHOZ. While the heat has dropped off slightly in the Ozarks, the National Weather Service says conditions are still hot enough for heat alerts. Today, areas west of Highway 65 in Missouri continue under an excessive heat warning, while the 65 corridor in Missouri and areas west in Arkansas are under a heat advisory. The specific counties in Missouri, Stone and Berry, under that excessive heat warning, while Taney in Missouri and Carroll in Arkansas are under the heat advisory. For all the region, temperatures are expected to stay in the upper 90s to around 100, with heat index readings possible as high as 110 degrees. Forecasters do see the heat wave ending this week as a front will bring showers late Wednesday with cooler temperatures on Thursday. Facilities near Table Rock Dam are scheduled to reopen today after Sunday's strong thunderstorm damaged areas around the Dewey Short Visitor Center and the Table Rock Project Office. A release from the Little Rock District of the U.S. Army Corps of Engineers said that many trees were down in the area and the buildings were damaged as was a nearby boat dock. The Corps closed the buildings on Monday so crews could clean up the debris and make repairs. Strong winds in the area, including in Carroll County, where a severe thunderstorm warning was issued for a time in that area. Motorcycle enthusiasts from across the country gathering in the Lakes region and Branson's historic downtown district for the annual National Harley Owners Group Rally. That's happening this week. The three-day event begins Thursday and will feature live concerts, motorcycle games, scenic rides through the Ozarks Hills, as well as food and beverages, and a variety of activities celebrating motorcycle culture. All rally events are free and open to the public. Heather Herman from the Branson Lakes Area Chamber of Commerce visited our morning shows last week to talk about some of the events and remind motorists in Branson that some of the downtown streets will be closed on Wednesday due to the closing off of the area to get ready for the vendors and other activities due with the event. More information can be found with the full story at Harrison's Original KHOZ.com. I'm Scott McCauley.
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10: A heat advisory remains in effect. Clear skies tonight with lows around 74. Ample sunshine expected again tomorrow. Slight chance for storms. High temperatures reach up to 102. That's your updated forecast. I'm meteorologist Laura Lockwood. Right now, 99.
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12: Iranian tankers in the crosshairs. I'm Lee Silicera, Fox News. Fox's Jennifer Griffin in Washington.
13: The targets, I'm told, are oil tankers, Iranian oil tankers, and this is part of an ongoing effort to squeeze Iran economically. These are economic targets. This is not a beginning, I'm told, of a new phase that would involve ground troops or anything like that.
12: This coming after more attempted missile attacks on U.S. Navy warship in the Middle East, and the Trump administration has imposed new sanctions on Iran's aviation industry.
14: This action means that no allied company or country around the globe can help these airlines, even through passenger transfer, cargo services, or general sales support for tickets, the punishment potentially being cut off from the U.S. financial system.
12: Fox Business's Edward Lawrence. The Supreme Court has declined to reinstate a Republican-drawn congressional map in Missouri ahead of the midterm elections. Conservative Justice Brett Kavanaugh denied the state's emergency request to suspend a state Supreme Court ruling that blocked the map, which preserves the Kansas City-based seat of longtime Democratic Congressman Emanuel Cleaver. His district would have been dismantled under the new map. Canada's tariffs against more than 600 U.S. products are now in effect.
15: Canada is posing tariffs as high as 50% on milk, steel, and aluminum products, 20% on cheese, seafood, or household appliances. The 50% tariffs on Canadian goods include products ranging from wine to hockey equipment and cement, with several key Canadian exports, including energy and critical minerals, exempt.
16: Fox's Alex Hogan. Canadian Prime Minister Mark Carney defended the retaliatory tariffs, saying Canada was matching the U.S. measures dollar for dollar. Wall Street stocks ended the day lower in the first trading day after the holiday weekend. The Dow lost 628, the NASDAQ off 85, the S&P minus 45. 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
18: 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If so, you may want to ask your doctor if it could actually be a problem with your pancreas called exocrine pancreatic insufficiency, or EPI.
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6: A heat advisory remains in effect. Clear skies tonight with lows around 74. Ample sunshine expected again tomorrow. Slight chance for storms. High temperatures reach up to 102. That's your updated forecast. I'm meteorologist Laura Lockwood. Currently 97.
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9: Iran fires back. I'm Lisa Lacerra, Fox News. Jordan says 20 ballistic missiles have been launched from Iran toward its territory.
10: The situation is dynamic. It followed the U.S. military disabling 5 oil tankers, Iranian oil tankers, earlier today. They had disabled 10 in the last week after the Iranians fired ballistic missiles for the second time in 2 days at a U.S. military vessel.
9: Fox's Jennifer Griffin in Washington. Secretary of State Marco Rubio is traveling in Colombia, says the U.S. will not allow Iran's attacks to go unanswered. The U.S. banning dairy products, most alcoholic beverages, and motorcycles from Canada as the trade war escalates. The ban will take effect in 3 weeks. It comes after Canada imposed tariffs on $20 billion of U.S. imports. An Illinois mother of 4 charged with killing her 2-year-old son, and the defense argument sounds familiar after an appearance in Will County Court.
11: Prosecutors say 40-year-old Corey Walsh had become very invested in the Lindsay Clancy murder trial in Massachusetts, texting friends about that case just hours before her toddler son was found dead in the basement by a neighbor who found Walsh with cut wounds and a knife in a bathtub. Court records show Walsh told police her son was the devil. Defense attorney Andrea Lyon says Walsh had a psychotic break, but that this is not related to the Clancy case.
12: Speculation that this has anything to do, that it's a copycat or anything like that, is baseless and cruel.
11: A judge ordering Walsh to remain in custody for now, but she is receiving mental care.
9: Fox's Lisa Brady. The jury, 4-person in the Clancy trial, tells a local Boston TV station the lone holdout admitted he had reasonable doubt about her guilt, but still would not acquit Clancy. The judge declared a mistrial last week after jurors failed to reach a unanimous verdict on whether Clancy was criminally responsible.